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0: 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Almost knocked my socks off with the funky rock and blues music. Was out of sight.
1: Yeah, that's a black station, Tim. 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
0: I ran across a radio station, 96.9 LPFM The Breeze, the other day. Almost knocked my socks off with the funky rock and blues music. It was out of sight.
1: Yeah, that's a black station, Tim. 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
0: Well, let's turn it on and see what's rocking today.

speak to Barbara? Barbara, this is Shirley. You might not know who I am, but the reason I'm calling you is because I was going through my old man's pockets this morning, and I just happened to find your name and number. So woman to woman, I don't think it's being any more than fair than to call you and let you know where I'm coming from. Now, Barbara, I don't know how you're going to take this, but whether you be cool or come out of a bag on me, you see, it really doesn't make any difference. But it's only fair that I let you know that the man you're in love with, he's mine. From the top of his head to the bottom of his feet, the bed he sleeps in, and every piece of food he eats. You see, I make it possible. Clothes on his back, I buy. The car he drives, I pay the money. So I'm telling you these things to let you know how much I love that man. And woman to woman, I think you understand just how much I'll do to keep him.

我看着我妈妈那修大街 step aside and let her take what's rightfully mine Thank you.

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0: you know, breaking up nowadays is dangerous. 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
1: Well, yes, it is.
0: You got to be careful how you break up. I broke up with my woman about 2 weeks ago. And she was my wife's very best friend.
1: Yes, she was.
0: Well, let me tell y'all what that dirty woman did to me. 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

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So I hid behind the bushes one night and watched everybody who came to my house. And I saw my saxophone player coming with a big bag of meat. And he gave it to my dog. That's why my dog wouldn't bark. He was too full. Now I know what I gotta do.

0: Old dog won't bark no more. 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
1: Hey, mister.
0: I need a new dog.
1: Do you have any dogs for sale? Yeah.
0: I need a new dog.
1: I tell you what. Is there any way I can hear them bark?
0: I need a new dog.
1: I want a dog that's gonna bark real loud. Matter of fact, I want
0: a
1: hound dog.
0: Dog.
1: Do you have any hound dogs? Let them bark for me one time.
0: I need a new dog.
1: That's what I'm talking about right there. Oh, yeah, I'm gonna catch old Jody now, boy. I know I'm gonna
0: catch. I need a new dog.
1: So, Jody, you can bring all the meat you want.

0: never forget. It was that. See, when I got home, first thing I would hear is, what?
1: Bill! Yeah. Where you been, boy?
0: That's it. That's it. That's it. That's it. That's it. That's it. That's it. That's it.
2: That's it. That's it. That's it.
3: Hey, Phil, what's your mama say?
0: She say, boy, now I'm gonna take you.

0: something, man. Mama wasn't wrong.
1: No.
2: But what about Pop? We ain't talking about Pop.
1: No, man. Pop was doing all right.
0: Pop was hanging out, you know.
1: Hanging out.
2: I think Pop was drinking more wine than we used to. I know my Pop did.
1: Yeah.
0: My Pop hung right over with you, boy.
1: Yeah.
2: Stay out all night. Come on, clothes on.

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to Barbara. Barbara, this is Shirley. You might not know who I am, but the reason I'm calling you is because I was going through my old man's pockets this morning, and I just happened to find your name and number. So woman to woman, I don't think it's being any more than fair than to call you and let you know where I'm coming from. Now, Barbara, I don't know how you're going to take this, but whether you be cool or come out of a bag on me, you see, it really doesn't make any difference. But it's only fair that I let you know that the man you're in love with, he's mine. From the top of his head to the bottom of his feet, the bed he sleeps in, and every piece of food he eats. You see, I make it possible. Clothes on his back, I buy. 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So I'm telling you these things to let you know how much I love that man. And woman to woman, I think you understand just how much I'll do to keep him.

I hope you understand.

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The Breeze.

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Won't they do it? Ain't they able?

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Oh, sweetheart. Oh, baby, let's get it on, please. Baby, I love you so much. Turn the lights off. 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

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I love you. I got your back.

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We wrestle not against flesh and blood, but against principalities, against powers, against the rulers of darkness of this world, against spiritual wickedness in high places. Casting down everything that exalts itself against the power of God,

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1: They offer a high or exchange for your life. Alpha. Take it away, your better judgment. 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The Bible says, rebuke the devil, he will flee. So I'm going to give you 3 steps to rebuke him. Stop. 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

0: You're on the Breeze Radio. For those of you who don't know that God is still real, and He's still blessed, oh yes He is.
1: There are some things
0: I may not know. I just don't know.
1: There are some places.
0: And some places
1: that I
0: just can't go. I can't go.
1: But I am sure
0: there's just one thing that I know.

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psalmist says, oh, magnify the Lord with me. 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

0: 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Listen. Do something for me if you would. 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
1: neighbor,
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alone. 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

Oh my. 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
1: He who dwells in the secret place of the Most High shall abide under the shadow of the Almighty. I will say of the Lord, He is my refuge and my fortress, my God. In Him I will trust. Surely He shall deliver you from the snare of the fowler and from the perilous pestilence. He shall cover you with His feathers, and under His wings you shall take refuge. His truth shall be your shield and buckler. You shall not be afraid of the terror by night, nor of the arrow that flies by day, nor of the pestilence that walks in darkness, nor of the destruction that lays waste at noonday. 1,000 may fall at your side, and 10,000 at your right hand, but it shall not come near you. Only with your eyes shall you look and see the reward of the wicked. Because you have made the Lord, who is my refuge, even the Most High, your dwelling place, no evil shall befall you, nor shall any plague come near your dwelling. For He shall give His angels charge over you, to keep you in all your ways. In their hands they shall bear you up, lest you dash your foot against a stone. You shall tread upon the lion and the cobra. The young lion and the serpent you shall trample underfoot. Because He has set His love upon me, therefore I will deliver him. I will set him on high, because he has known my name. He shall call upon me, and I will answer him. I will be with him in trouble. I will deliver him and honor him. With long life I will satisfy him and show him my salvation.
2: 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In the studio, Prophetess Wendy T. Mosley with a call to prayer and a show of hope. Good morning, Ms. Mosley.
3: Good morning, Mr. Mosley, and good morning to all of those that has once again joined in to a call to prayer / the show of hope. We're glad that the Lord once again has allowed us another day, to see another day. So we thank God we're not taking anything for granted. So we thank God for all that He does that we may not give an account of the things that He does, and we should. I guess as we begin to get older, we begin to recognize that when we are able to get up and move and to hear, to taste, to smell, to feel, those things that we just think automatically should be. But things can change within a second. So therefore, the things that God is providing us with and protecting us from, we should give Him glory every day that we wake up enclosed in our right mind, because He is worthy to be praised. We as men and women, we take so many things for granted. So many things for granted. And if we really came to the knowledge and to the fullness of recognizing who he is and what he does, we would be worshiping him all day long, not skipping a beat. For his goodness, his mercy, in spite of what we feel we may not have. So we thank God. We lift up today all the families of bereavement. We lift you up in prayer. Want to let you know you're not alone. God is always with you. If you just turn whatever it is, whether it's the grief, illness, financial situations, a marriage, all the different things that we deal with in life that we didn't have the understanding or the knowledge to as why, but God. So if we could just come to the knowledge of just surrendering him and letting him be who he is, he created heaven and earth. He created you and I. So he don't miss a beat. And nothing that goes on in my life or your life, he doesn't miss a beat. He's aware of everything, whether we realize it or not. Yes, there are times that we wonder, God, why? Why? Why? But if we trust him in that why, that why can end up growing to showing that he is God, proving to you that I am God. And that I will never leave you nor forsaken you. I'm here. You may not feel me, you may not see me, but I'm here. I am here. Working things out that you can't even see. Working things out to make that situation much better than what it is. Lighten your burden. Lifting your burden. Removing your burden. God is able. God is able. God is able. We just have to trust him. And I say this all the time. And just let him be God and watch. Watch how he'll turn that situation or work it out for your good and his glory. Not necessarily in the way our mind is computing the way he should work it out. But according to his ways, he never promised us life would be easy, because it isn't. But with having God, all things are possible. If we only release it unto the Lord. And believe what I studied on yesterday was about Enoch. He was the great great grandson of Adam. And he was the father of Methuselah. And he also had many other sons and daughters. It doesn't give you a whole lot of about Enoch unless I had other books that would give me more insight about Enoch, but the Bible doesn't give us a lot. It does tell us that Enoch walked with God, and he was not, for he was God, for God took him up. Enoch just went right into heaven without dying physically. And it's only two accounts where it's Enoch and Elijah that was taken up. And you know, as I just this little brief paragraphs that I was able to pulled together, it's not a whole lot about him, but it sure brought my imagination to what a conversation. What a conversation this had to be. And of course, Enoch lived according to what is given to me. Enoch lived 365 years. Could you imagine living that long? I wondered about his sight. How well was his sight? How well was he able to move? 365 years. So, you know, Enoch had seen a lot in his lifetime. A lot. That's over three centuries that he seen. That he's seen a lot. And you could imagine that he experienced a lot. I couldn't even imagine living 365 years. But something about Enoch, he was faithful unto God. He walked faithful with God. And you know, it's something about being faithful unto God. And not only was he faithful, but he pleased the Lord. And so when we are faithful unto God, then it comes with a blessing. I could only imagine he didn't only bless Enoch, but he blessed also Enoch's seed. Because this is a long life to live, 365 years. And to still be intact in your right mind. To still be intact with all of the functionings that the Lord has provided us with. So to me, that conversation that he had with the Lord had to become so great that Enoch was taken up. They couldn't find his body anywhere.

in this lifetime, I've never heard of anybody just being taken up, not dying, but all of a sudden just being taken up with the Lord. And so you could imagine that the Lord had to be pleased and was pleased with his life. And I'm sure, because you don't find a whole lot in the Bible about him, because I feel that there was some secret things that came up. Oh, glory. In this conversation between Enoch and God. That there was some things that was revealed I could imagine just in that conversation, that it was so much revelation that was revealed to Enoch. You know, that just like when we die and we are in the Lord, there are so many things that are revealed to us. Now, the word of God tells us that no man know the day or the hour in which God will return. But there are things that when we die, and when we die into the Lord, we come into all truth. Things that we had a why about, we no longer have a why. We have revelation to the understanding of why. Now we have the answers of knowing, okay. At that time, there are things that our mind might not have been able to even comprehend. So I could only imagine that the Lord would say, I think, well, I'll wait till you get here and then I'll reveal it completely to you. Because this had to be a conversation. Enoch, according to, he escaped a physical death. So he did not see death. He was translated, which means taken up. One who pleased God.

According to this, what I'm reading, Enoch appeared to have been given this privilege due to being a man who walked faithful with God and pleased God. That's in Hebrews 11 and 5. And then someone asks, what was the purpose? For what purpose was Enoch taken away? The Bible does not necessarily specifically says, but the most common assumption is so that he could serve as one of the two witnesses alongside with Elijah in the end time. That's the only thing that they said they could come up with. If there's someone that's listening this morning and you have a little bit more knowledge

And I also read that it wasn't intended, it wasn't to be a part of the standard Jewish or mainstream Christian biblical. Canon to begin with. It wasn't supposed to be a part of, like having everything told about Enoch. So it's not a whole lot that I have in reading about him, but what really impressed me and got my attention and dwelt with me for a good while. And even on this morning, as to the conversation and then I wonder how long was that conversation before he was taken up? Was it a day? Was it hours? Was it just seconds, minutes, or what was it? What length of time that him and God had this conversation? And the conversation, I could only imagine, had to be so great. And that it was pleasing unto God. And I could only imagine that Enoch got so caught up with the Lord, the ways of the Lord, to hear the deep and great revelation of the Lord. That he was so caught up, he could just listen for hours and hours and days and months. And I could only imagine, even though he lived 365 years. That it had no measure to coming up on the Lord, meeting with the Lord, and hearing and then being some things being broken down and explained to as simple as a baby. So that had to be a conversation that it got so great with the Lord. That it earth could no longer hold Enoch until God just took him right up with him. We're not only going to have this conversation earthly, but now I'm gonna move you into eternity. Oh, glory. Into eternity realm. This is how great this conversation got. That I don't just, and I'm just paraphrasing because it's not a whole lot, but it just made my mind think. And that's why it is good to be faithful unto God. This is proof.

that when we are faithful, God will show us that in return. When we are faithful and when we do the things that is pleasing to God, it comes with benefits. Oh, glory. Thank you, Lord. It comes with benefits. Benefits that no man can provide for you here. So that gives me more insight to know that we should be faithful unto the Lord. That's why he tell us, I've never seen your seed forsaken or begging bread. Because when we are faithful, God will be faithful unto us. God will do some things that will cause others to say, I know this should have happened. But what? When we are faithful before God, God will show up for us every time. Because you recognize who he is, you respect who he is, you do the best of your ability to live according to the word of God. You do the best of your abilities to treat people the way that God would want us to treat them. You love others as though they were part of your own family. You just don't love those within, but you love those that are surrounded by around us. And I know sometimes there are some that are not easily but we still need to be who God would want us to be. And if they're going to make the mistake, let them do it. Let that blood be on their hands. But we, as children of God, should want to be faithful, should want to do the things that is pleasing unto God. I'm telling you, when you start doing things that are pleasing unto God, God is going to take care of things for you and move in a way for you. I'm telling you. I'm not just talking something. I've seen God do it. Just being obedient and getting up and coming and sharing God's word with you. I don't want anything. I'm not asking anything. I'm doing this out of the love for Christ. Out of obedience. I'm not expecting a reward from any man or any woman or nobody of this world. My rewards, I'm looking to the Father which is in heaven that has laid up a place that when I leave this earth, I am returning to my native home.
So we should want to do the things, walking upright, reaching out and touching somebody, helping somebody if we can. Even if it's just a word of encouragement. And most of all, in being faithful, that is, that's in prayer and fasting and seeking God, going before Him, communicating. God is real. He likes having conversations. I'm not going to say He have a conversation every day, 24 hours a day with you, but He does. You'll know Him. And there are things that God will give to you that sometimes if you told people the things that God revealed or something that you knew, they might say, oh, yeah, sure. But I'm telling you, from small little things that God may reveal. And then God, when you get to start sharing, and because when we begin to have a relationship and it's pleasing unto God, then God looks at us not only as His sons and daughters, but as a friend. A friend that He can trust. A friend that He wants to share things with. Reveal things to. Some things it may be for you to say. Some things it may not be for you to say. Those that have learned to trust Him in spite of, and even when they don't understand, because they know and they, and they understand what type of God that they really serving. They know Him. You may not know everything about Him, but there are things that you'll get to know God. You'll get to know Him when He pleased. You'll get to know Him when He's not pleased. You'll get to know Him. You'll hear a sign of Him when He's angry. There's a sign of Him that's humorous, that'll cause you to laugh, and you have to think, Lord, what? There's so many different sides to Him. There's a peaceful side, and then there's a stormy side when He comes in and get ready to move. That's why we should respect who He is. Not take Him for granted. Because at any moment, He could allow your life to turn upside down. And take no part with those that are wicked, that desire and seek other things besides God. Take no pleasure in those things. And we should be very careful about saying that we are pastors or prophets or evangelists, whatever. And we are compromising with the world. That we have gotten caught up. It is better that you leave God things alone. Just leave it alone. Because whatever is done
in the dark that shall be brought to the light. God will allow you to get away with some things for so long because he's trying to give you the opportunity to get it right, but you done got caught up in greed. And if we wait upon the Lord, he owns it all. And he will supply our needs according to his riches and to his glory. But we get caught up with the world. We want to be like the world. We want to have everything that the world has. But our Father, which is in heaven, that still exists, he owns all the cattle on the hills. Are you faithful in giving God what is God's? How many of you that are out there that are tithing and giving God what is God? We expect a lot from him, but are we doing the things that he expects from us? Enoch understood that. He was faithful, and I would assume he was faithful in giving unto God what is God and rendering unto Caesar what is Caesar's. We want, but are you obeying and following the commandments that God gives us? Yes, we all come short. But are we striving to serve God with every breath in our bodies? We are human. We will make mistakes. We will come short. But be quick to go back and to repent and turn away from those things. It's time out that people are playing with God and yet stealing from God or from others. You ought to be ashamed of yourself when we stand up to say we are saved. Everybody that say they saved is not saved. Watch their life. Who are they serving? They claim to be serving Jesus Christ, but watch the fruits that's coming up around them. We need to stop playing with God. We are living in perilous times. We're living in times that if it's ever to be seeking, he's to be seeking right now. We need him. But try doing what he is required, what is required that he's asking us. And it's not too much. It's not too hard. Enoch understood that. He lived 365 years according to the word of God. So you know he saw some bad times as well as some good times. You know that he went through something. Could you imagine a man or a woman living 365 years? I can't. But I know that it's real because it's here and it says it. To live that long, and you know how our physical bodies, if God doesn't keep us or bless us, if things start breaking down, you can't move the way you used to move, you may not see the way you used to see, you may not hear the way you used to hear.
So could you imagine? But yet, God is a keeper. When we faithful, God will be faithful. Have you seen some people that in age, and when they tell you their age, you have to take a double look? God has kept them. Their minds are most sharper than someone that is 18, 19, 20. Their minds is sharp. God is a keeper. They don't suffer with this, that, or the other. God is a keeper. You know God had to keep Enoch to live that long.

and to provide that they would have this conversation, that it got so great, the Lord just took Enoch up. I could only imagine, you know, like sometimes we have to be cleansed. Sometimes before some people die, it's like a cleansing.

0: But I could only imagine, because of Eli's life unto God, his faithfulness unto God. And to some of you out there, I tell you, if you don't know the Lord, you need to get to know him. That's the best friend we could ever have. You're going to have trials and tribulations. There is going to be death, destruction. This all came in through sin. But God came that he may correct, that those things would be corrected. He made a way for us, a way out. He took upon our sins. And just for him doing that for us, we should be so grateful. Every walking, living human being should be worshiping God. But we don't. We don't. Not everybody. You got people day after day after day after day never even giving account to who he is. Enoch recognized who God was. He recognized him even before that encounter of meeting him, that conversation got so great. You know, faith is believing and not seeing. Believing that God exists and yet you never seen him. That's why I say, how could you say you love me and you hate your brother and you've never seen me? That's why he say that. But to have faith and to believe the books of the Bible, the things that Christ came and all the things that Christ did, and yet has never seen him, but you believe. And God will prove himself if we allow him, if we seek him, if we knock, that the door may be open. Seek that you shall find him. God is as real as you're listening to my voice. God is real. I can only tell you this because he's proven himself to me. There are things that I know that I know that I know I don't know. But I know it because if he chooses to reveal or to show me or tell me something, he does. This is real. The gifting in tongues, I've never prayed for them. The gifting of healing, I never prayed for it. The gifting of discernment, I never prayed for it. I never doubted any of those things either. Nobody laid hands on me but the Lord himself, I'm telling you. When that started occurring, on me, I didn't know what was happening. And him himself instructed me what to do. Because it started where every night at a certain time, I wasn't married. It was before Steve and I got married. And I would just have this funny feeling like in my stomach, and then like in my mouth. And I couldn't imagine what it was. And I would pray, and I would always pray in the tub. So he instructed me to go, and I ran the water and everything, got in, and he gave me to take my hands and to lay it on my stomach. But it was actually his hands. And when I did that, a language came out, and I couldn't really believe what I was hearing. And from that day forward, I have been speaking in tongues. And I have more than one tongue. One is more powerful than the other. That one, I go straight up. And I just can't get into it like talking about it. I have to be ushered through the Holy Ghost. The gift of prophecy. Now, I've always been a dreamer from a little girl. If I had a dream, and if I had it three times, from a little girl, I could put my hands and say, oh, it's going to come to pass. I don't have to just dream. And he shows me both ways. But now he'll literally show me things. Like having a vision. There's many times I sit up here and I talk to you about the word, but he takes me into it. I'm brought into it by the Spirit of the Lord. I didn't come up in a 4 or 5 ministry, but God has actually ushered that upon me. We're believing and walking in all the gifts of God. I don't deny them and I don't reject them, because if it's a part of the Father and I'm being his child, then I receive all that he has. I want all that God has. And I could only imagine Enoch wanted and accepted all that, whatever is God's. Whatever he expects of me, I surrender. And when we are faithful, never forget, God will be faithful unto you. Believe me. He will show up. He will let you know to stand back and be still and watch the salvation. Oh, glory. Watch the salvation of God. He will show up and heal when the doctor said there's nothing else they can do for you. If it is God's will, that illness that you may be dealing with, if you have been faithful and it's within God's will, he can completely turn that illness, wipe it completely out, because nothing is too hard for the Lord. Caller,
1: Proverbs is winning. Good morning, Chief. How y'all doing this morning?
0: Good morning.
1: Prophetess Wendy, it's an interesting thing. You, in your initial statements, you invited anyone that knew a little bit more, but anything about Enoch to call. And so that prompted me to call you this morning because Enoch the Wise, as the book of the Ethiopian Bible speaks of him, is Enoch the Wise. And AP3 and the DOC discussed this in length sometimes ago when we talked about the fallen angels.
0: Yes.
1: Which is in the very first book of Enoch, chapter 8. And you are so correct in how you explain about him and why one of the reasons why there's no book of Enoch in the King James Version is because of the Council of Nazir and Council of Carthage and all back in the day. The clergy then considered it not to be a book that should be colonized,
0: right,
1: in the scriptures, because he was addressing things that were so so
0: undoctored,
1: supernatural,
0: yeah,
1: supernatural,
0: right. Yes,
1: that they considered that not to be a fact that even Enoch wrote it. Now he was the youngest of all those persons that lived in even into 900 years. He was the youngest of them all that passed at 300 and some years of age. But the fact of it is that you ask the question about why God took him up in the conversations of in terms of how the book of Enoch explains it, and even in Jude, that it was words that were given to him from God, much like what God spoke to Moses. Didn't have a conversation, but speaking out as God, as the angel spoke to Mary through the word.
0: Right.
1: And in that situation, I believe by reading the entire book of Enoch from the prophet that one of the reasons that Enoch was taken was because he had accused the watchers for many of the problems that was happening, because Enoch was living in evil times at that time, very evil times. And in that situation, the Ephraim had petitioned, according to the scripture, had petitioned Enoch to write a letter for them and plead to God for forgiveness. So Enoch actually, according to the story, was able to not just speak to God, but to also speak to the watchers and to the fallen angels. So that it's a very intriguing,
0: yes,
1: and prominent figure of that pseudographical book. The whole thing he is mentioned in the Hebrew Bible, but only briefly.
0: Yes.
1: Okay, as the seventh descendant of Adam.
0: Right.
1: You know, in that whole genealogically of Genesis.
0: Right.
1: But see, there are several books. There are a lot of books that there are 66 books in the King James Version, which is written in English and translated. But in the Ethiopian Bible, which the Ethiopian church originated, they still have 81 books in the very language of how it was written. And you don't have Jubilees in the King James Version. And Jubilees is a much more precise reading and explanation Maccabees. And I'm so glad you brought this conversation up, because you are speaking today of something that even way up here in Philadelphia, as I be in these Bible classes, and I would bring up Enoch and Jubilees and the lost books of the Bible and Ethiopia, some of the people don't want to deal with it, because the book of Enoch is even much more supernatural than the book of Revelation.
0: Huh.
1: Okay, because it speaks of all the giants. It speaks of all the evil that was in the world. And I've spoken to some people even back when I was in Port Arthur, and they say, I don't want to read the book of Enoch. It's scary. I don't want to do that. But there are people who don't want to read the book of Revelation.
0: Revelation, right?
1: But when you spoke about you don't pray for, once you are baptized with the fire of Jesus Christ and the Holy Spirit, those things will come to you. In the book of Acts, it says, once you have accepted Jesus, once you have given up those burdens that you have, and let God do what he has to do with you, he will put those things in your mouth. He will put those things in your heart that you are supposed to have, so that you will be able to have what I call spiritual discernment.
0: Yes.
1: Spiritual understanding.
0: Yes.
1: And in that whole situation, you have to trust God. You
0: yes.
1: said, you made a statement a few minutes ago. When you said, God is here. I am here. When he told Moses, I am that I am, he says to you and anyone that wants to discuss the Holy Spirit and God and try to examine themselves.
0: Yes.
1: Examine themselves so that they will have the Lord fill your mouth with worthwhile
0: yes.
1: things, and then nudge us when we have said enough.
0: Right, right.
1: See, so that where are you, God? I am here. I am here.
0: Mm-hmm.
1: Where I am, and you have to want that.
0: Yes.
1: You just can't go through life and say, well, I know Jesus. I know that. No,
0: right.
1: No, hold up. I want him to know me.
0: Right. You
1: I already
0: have.
1: Know that
0: yes.
1: as you said, he knows all. But to say, please know me. Please know what I'm trying on this earth to do. What I'm trying, I'm
0: yes.
1: doing the best I can, because even in that whole situation of the fallen angels and the bloodline of into the humans, those evil spirits are still here.
0: Yes, yes, yes.
1: They are still here. But one would say, well, I don't believe in the Holy Ghost. Well, you can look around and you can see a whole lot of evil spirits around. You better believe in the Holy Spirit. Thank
0: yeah.
1: you so much. I'm going to be back quiet.
0: Thank you. Thank you for calling. You're right on, you know, because we are dealing with so many things. Thank you, caller, for calling. Thank you so much. And enlighten us with a little bit more information. But I knew in studying and through the Spirit of God, I knew that it had to be deep with Enoch. And I knew that there was a lot of things that was revealed to Enoch. I knew that, you know, and there are a lot of things that are revealed that a lot of times we are not ready to receive. No different, like he said, in Revelation. And Revelation even speaks a blessing over those that read it, because the Lord realized that there are some things we will not. And most times you talk about Revelation, people get spooked. You know, they don't mind you talking about other books in the Bible, but when you really get deep into certain things, and see, Enoch got deep with the Lord. There was some things that was revealed. And what it is, we got to remember, in the word of God tells us, you wrestle not only with flesh and blood, but you wrestle with principalities and rulers and darkness in high places. And so when he's talking about that, we wrestle with wickedness. There are some things that need to be brought down. And if you can't see some signs of wickedness that's right here before our eyes, then something is wrong. Something is wrong about that picture. You're not fully accepting what the word of God tells us. Everything just ain't milk and honey. There are some things that are going on. If we could only see in the spirit realm, there are some things that we are aware of, then we are wrestling with principalities and rulers in high places. High places that we needs to recognize. And I'm going to tell you something. That dark world used to like to be silent, but now they bold. They let you know they worship Satan. They got all their little gadgets and everything. They got shows that comes out. They got sometimes on your phone. They got people that comes out. These things are real. And yet you got people that believe in a dark world, but they don't believe in the Lord. And then you got people that's in the Lord that takes these things all. You know, but these things are real. God has come to warn us of those things. And a lot of times when you come in with the truth, because there are some supernatural things that are happening right now. If your church is not preaching it or teaching it to you, I'm not a pastor. I'm just a willing vessel that's crazy enough to want to do what God has appointed on my life to do, to say, to be bold. I'm only 5'3", I'm only 123, but a giant I feel in the Lord. So I'm not a very big person, but it doesn't matter about how big I am. It's about who's big in me and who shows up. He's my giant. He's the one that conquers every giant like he did for David. So there is no giant too big or too hard for God. And he shows us that example in David being a young boy coming up against the giants. But these things are real. I don't know. It was just laid on me, and it's not a whole lot about Enoch. But it caused me to be curious about the walk that he had with the Lord. And I knew that it had to be some things that was revealed, that was secret, that was, you know, it was spiritual. I knew that. But I was excited. You know, knowledge is power. But it depends on how you use that knowledge. Whether you're going to use it for God's good and glory, or whether you're going to use it for the enemy's good and glory. So he thinks, so the enemy thinks. But in time, you ought to want to come into all truth. God is about all truth. God is the one that reveal the light and the darkness. So I don't know about how many. Let me tell you, I was not, I didn't come up in a holiness church. I came up Baptist. But that didn't matter to God because he had a calling on my life. And he knew that in time he would equip me as I continued to grow with him, as I continued to trust him. So he equipped me with those things. And you want to receive from the Holy Spirit. Because when God equip you with gifts, no man can take it away. But if another man or another woman lays and prays, let the Holy Spirit do its job. That is his giftings. And if he see fit that you be given them, he will. He will give them to you. I'm telling you, I'm a living witness. Not one gift that I have that I ever prayed for. Discernment, not one gift. He saw fit to equip me with it. Nobody laid hands on me that I would receive the gift of tongues. God himself equipped me with it. So I thank God for finding favor upon me when I know I'm not worthy. But I thank him. I thank him for being my God. I know him. That's why I want to try to live and do what's right according to him. I fear God because I know. Because see, one thing about with the difference, when Satan sends all of his little device, I have help. My help cometh from the Lord. But if God decides to put his wrath upon me, can't nobody, Satan don't have the power to move something that God has set up. So I know I'm in good hands with Allstate because I'm in the hands of the Lord. No other hands I'd rather be in than in his hands. Because I know he's for me. When the world is against me, I know one thing I can be assured of is that if God is for me, who can be against me? And I'm going to close with that today. Just be encouraged. Read your word. It's a lot in it. And there are some things that we come on, and I know this by going to school, that we would have to have other books. By going to Bible institution, I really went where it was a Bible institution. I didn't get it through no pastor giving me a certificate or anything. I actually got my degree through Tromp Bible Institution. I have a degree. That degree means nothing. But what does matter is my life representing and doing the best that I could do to serve God. That's what matters. When I leave here, I can't take that degree with me. But when I leave here, I pray that my soul goes back to the Creator. which is my Lord and Savior, Jesus Christ.
2: Change things.
0: The book of Revelation say, bless it if you hear it, read it, and understand it. That's what the threefold blessings with the book of Revelation. If you hear it, read it, and understand it. So be blessed this morning. If you want to know about God, start reading to get understanding for yourself. I can't place you in heaven and I can't place you in hell. Only our Lord and Savior Jesus Christ has that authority and that power. Now determine on what you, how you living and what you do can determine where you're going. Caller, you're on air.
1: Prophetess, I marveled at just what you said a few minutes ago about degrees. Let me tell you, you know, Jesus never went to a college.
0: No. No, he didn't have to. No.
1: You know, when you think about many of the only one I know of that was in the Old Testament that went to a university was Moses. And the University of Egypt, you know, he was educated there. But the rest of those prophets and everything, I mean, you know, living in the wilderness and all, and being sheepherd.
0: Now, I think Paul had some type of education, too. Uh-huh.
1: And see, when you talk about things, you know, that the God puts us in places. If we be led by the Spirit, he will put us in places and in conversations with and things with people of like mind.
0: Yes.
1: But this is the thing that I've learned. You got to be very, very careful with who you share the Spirit with.
0: That's exactly, because you can't, but the Lord

0: The Spirit of God is no fool.
1: It is no fool.
0: No, because there's times that he let me know, it, you know, let it be yay and nay. And I'm looking at them, and they just can't imagine what God is revealing. But he look at them, and he'll say yay and nay. Or, like, if you're going to pray for somebody with healing, I'm telling you, God will, and he will reveal whether they receive it or whether they don't. I'm telling you.
1: Yeah, you can see the aura around. And the thing is, you know, old painters, many years ago during the Renaissance, when they would paint pictures of people in a religious sense, they would have a sort of halo around their head. And that still exists in some of us. Some of us can see. They say something about the eyes being the windows of the soul. You can see evil.
0: Yes.
1: You can see it sometimes.
0: Yeah.
1: But you got to be ready for it. Because some of that stuff is frightening.
0: Right.
1: It's frightening. I'm reminded of the men in the Bible that wanted to cast out demons and all, and they went and tried to do it, and the demons jumped on them.
0: They jumped on them. But you know,
1: okay, and he said that you can't do that. You have to pray.
0: You have to be called. Now, for me, I never forget, and this gift was prophesied to me when I was maybe 20. And before then, you know, my grandfather, I had an uncle, you know, and people could see it on me as a child, but I'm not afraid because I remember this pastor too, right here at one of the hotels. He came and did like a revival, and he was getting ready to leave out. But he walked back in, and I had stood, and service was over with, and I went and I was about to talk to some other sisters, but when he was about to step out, and he walked back, and he said, "Lady, you got a gift on you."
1: Amen.
0: He said, many of us, we don't want that gift that you have. He said, but that gift that you have, he says, like a walk in the park for you. And so I know that God, that is part of the ministry that God has placed on my life. So that's when the giant shows up.
1: and see, the thing is that you can be called crazy all.
0: And I don't care, because I feel like this. You just haven't gotten to where I am in the Lord yet. I pray that you get there. I hope that you get there.
1: And that's the point. Some of us are gifted with, using your word, with a prayer from our ancestors to make sure that we are taken care of and bring forth what we don't know that we have learned.
0: Right.
1: Because of a genetic memory. There are things that sometimes I say to myself, well, where did that come from? Did I read that? Did I live that? Did I see that? Where did that come from? And then I stopped questioning it years ago. And I said, that's a genetic memory from my ancestors.
0: Well, you know something? My daughter said, one of our daughters said something the other day. Because I've been going and helping somebody, visiting with them, and I'm having a good time. And they just make me feel like, oh, you can do anything. And I say, you know, no, I can't. Or like, you know, it's a lot, you know. I say, no, I don't. So I was telling my daughter, one of our daughters, I said, you know, I really don't know all. And she said, Mama, stop saying that, because it is a lot you do know. She said, but also, what comes in. She said, because you could not know nothing about, health in the health area. She said, Mama, all of a sudden, you just start breaking things down. She say, so that's when she say, you not only are intelligent, she said, but Mama, you also

0: reveals things and things come out of me that, you know, it surprises me. So I know where it's coming from. I know who then is taking over and speaking. It is him.
1: It's him. And see, the scripture reads that. It says, I will bring it back to your remembrance.
0: Mm-hmm. Yep.
1: The scripture says that. Mm-hmm. You know, and the thing is that you're correcting that, because some of it can be really scary at times.
0: Yeah.
1: Some of it can say, well, like, where is that coming from? I don't understand. But then if you just allow yourself to be led by God, to give it up. You said early somebody about I give up my burden. That was that song. You know, I'm going to lay my burdens down. When you lay them down and you let God be in charge, He is who He is.
0: Yeah.
1: I am that I am, and I am right here.
0: Right. Right.
1: Right by your side. When you talked about Satan and the Satan worshipers, I had a discussion with a person the other day, and they were telling me that they said, God, the devil is a god. I said, hold it. Stop right there. Not right. But then they wanted to get into debate, and I said, you know what? You can believe what you want to believe.
0: That's right. That's right.
1: You know, that I don't believe that he was not a god. He has never been a god, because Jesus said, you will bow down. So God don't bow down.
0: But that's why he say have no other.
1: He told him, you too will bow down.
0: Right. He tells him, he say, have no other god before thee. So therefore, it means that all them other worshipers that you worshiping are not your true God. That is gods that they done made gods to worship. But the only true and living God is the one that every last one of us will confess that He is Lord. He is God.
1: That's right.
0: It's coming. It's coming.
1: Thank you so much.
0: Thank you. Thank you. It's coming. Believe me, listeners. You could get out there and serve anybody you want. But it's coming a day that he said that we shall all bow and confess. Satan himself gonna have to confess, because he don't have God's power, nor does he have his authority. So I tell you here today, you need to really realize who you're serving, or recognize, and if it's not God, Jesus that went on Calvary and died, Satan and no other God done that. No other God. I don't care if it's Muhammad. I don't care if it's Buddha. I don't care if it's Jehovah. None of them. They cannot even place you in heaven. You must receive. You must receive Jesus in order to receive eternal life. And not only receive him, but you got to walk that. That's a soul salvation. You got to walk out. You got to live out. It's not just a day thing. It's not just accepting in the day and saying, oh, I'm saved. Nope. You got works to do. Christ had works to do. So what makes us greater than him? We're not. So this is going to end the show. What a show it's been. I thank Tex for calling. I'm glad to hear his voice. And from Philadelphia, I'm just so glad. And glad to hear his voice. It sounds good. He sounds strong. I'm happy for love. We love Tex. So we thank God for him. And every listener that's out there, if you don't know Jesus, the best thing I could tell you is come to know him. I'm not ashamed to tell a person about the Lord if they're willing to receive it. I'm not concerned about those that think I'm a little loony. You're not my God. I don't serve you. You're not my provider. So what you think?

0: does not matter to me one bit. Because I know who my provider is. And it's no man, no woman. It's Jesus Christ that went to Calvary. So if he could be bold enough to go to Calvary for me, I can be bold enough to declare who he is. So this is going to end the show. You've been listening to The Breeze, KSAP 96.9 LPFM. And by the way of the web is KSAP 96.9 at Outlook.com. The studio number here is 409-982-0247. Once again, the studio number here is 409-982-0247. And I'm not sure if Reggie's coming in this morning, but we had a good time on Friday evening. Reggie's birthday and his family. Lisa was just really outstanding. So I give a big shout out to Lisa. I don't know her last name, and her daughter, and all those that was there. It was just a really good, it was just really nice. So I thank Reggie and his wife for inviting us all. Reggie and Nola from inviting us, because I really enjoyed myself. It was just a really nice gathering. And so my husband also, he said he did too. He enjoyed himself. So we're going to go. We're going to close. This is going to end the call to prayer / the show of hope. I thank God for the opportunity of allowing me this platform. Many doesn't have that type of platform, but I thank God that I do, that he has allowed me this platform. I thank God for my husband and all of the faculties that works and acts that are blessing. Be with them and their wives and their children and their children's children. And I ask anything that they're in need of, whether it's physical or mental, I ask that the Lord would provide, open up doors. And I just speak a blessing over each one of them in Jesus' name right now. And I speak a blessing over our listeners in Jesus' name. Whatever it may be that you need, God is able. And he holds everything that you need, I need. We just have to trust him. So this is going to end this morning, the call of prayer. I'm going to read, if I can find it this morning. It's normally right here up front. Let me see. Yeah, I normally have it right here. Oh, I know where it is. I got it. Yeah. Okay, this is it. I have it. Okay. Heavenly Father, I have sinned against you. I have violated your word. I have rebelled against your will. I repent unto you, Lord, because I now know that I am helpless to forgive or to save myself. I place my trust in the death of Christ on the cross as a full payment for my sins. I confess, Lord, I now receive Jesus as my personal glory. Oh, thank you, Jesus. I now receive Jesus as my personal Lord and Savior here and now. I yield my life unto you. By your Spirit, I choose to follow you as my Savior. In Jesus' name. Oh, glory. Thank you, Jesus. Oh, glory. Oh, glory. Oh, glory. Thank you, Lord. Thank you. Thank you. Just like you showering me right now with your presence, I ask, Lord, that someone that may be listening, Lord, you shower them with the same shower of anointing. Oh, glory. Yes, Lord.
1: My friend is here to share with me. Put your hands together for Kimberly.
0: That you are releasing upon me. I thank you, Father. I thank you.
2: Never give me a house,
0: so this is going to end the show this morning. I'm trying to end it, but it seems like the presence of the Lord, and I, by all means, I want him to have his way, because I can't do what he can do. I can't provide what he can provide. I don't know you like he know you. So by all means, I don't want to quench the spirit. I want to, glory, I want to release it. Lord, I thank you for your presence. I don't know what you're doing right now, but it's something you're doing. And Lord, we receive it in Jesus' name. I thank you, Lord. Oh, glory. Thank you, Lord. Just believe and receive right now whatever it is you need God to do for you, whoever you are, because there is no distance between you and God. So fall down on your knees right now and just accept, repent and accept. Accept what he's doing right now. Accept all glory. Thank you, Jesus. All glory. All glory. All glory. Yes, Lord. The Lord wants us to know. He see what we've been going through. And that he's moving in our situation.
1: Now listen, some of you all will only praise the Lord if he does something for you. But is there anybody in here? You can look at what God has already done for you and say, if you don't do
0: that spirit of inflation.
1: I've got a reason to praise you. Can I get a witness?
0: He wants us to know he can handle that. It's already been taken care of. If enough of us would just come together on one accord. Stop. Do not. Let's come on one accord. It's not about being wealthy, being poor. It's not about being black or white. But it's about coming on one accord. And if we as a people would call upon the Lord, he will move. Oh, glory. Oh, glory. Glory, glory, glory. He will move in our favor. What the enemy used to trick us, God is willing to turn it around if we repent and turn back. Oh, glory. Thank you, Jesus. Oh, glory. Oh, Father. Oh, glory. Yes, Lord. Father, we thank you. Oh, God. Thank you, Lord, for caring. Thank you for providing, even in the midst. Everything is expensive, Lord. Everything. And we don't have any help. But we have you, Lord. You are our help in the time of trouble, in the time of need. So, Father, for those of us that believe and know that you're able and capable of anything but failing, we say, Father, have thy own way. Father, we surrender unto your will and unto your ways. We humble ourselves to be used by you, Lord. Lord, I thank you for that message this morning. Thank you, Lord. Thank you. Thank you, Father. Thank you. Thank you, Jesus. Thank you. Thank you, Holy Spirit. Thank you. Thank you. In Jesus' name. Just release the blessing in Jesus' name. And Lord, we need it to go throughout the atmosphere, which it is. And tear down those strongholds, those principalities, those rulers. Bring them down, Lord. And the darkness that is in high places, bring them down, Father. And God, we ask that revival begin to break out from the north, the south, the east, and the west. What a time. It's like a volcano is about to erupt in the spirit realm. Oh, glory. And revival is sinned when we are in calamities. Revival is about to break out, to break loose some of the strongholds. Watch, revival is about to break out, I hear the Lord say. He's sending his revival. And everybody won't be able to handle his revival that he's sending. There are some that he's choosing for a moment, such a moment as this, because he feel like he can trust them. So everybody won't be able or called to be in charge of this revival that God is about to break out throughout nations, throughout countries. Revival is about, it's like a volcano is about to erupt in the spirit realm. If you think enough is enough is enough is enough, then imagine what God is feeling. Oh, Father, I thank you for your word. I thank you, Lord. Thank you, Father. Love you, love you, love you, love you. In Jesus' name. Oh, glory. Thank you. Amen.

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Up next on the Breeze Radio, Sir Reggie and Reggie Vision.

Certainly want to thank you for joining us. Certainly want to thank you for joining us again today for another edition of the Show of Hope with and the call to prayer with Prophetess Wendy T. Mosley. 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In the house, Sir Reggie, Sir Reggie, Sir Reggie with Reggie Vision. In the meantime, y'all have a great day in the Lord. I'm your boy, The Flash. Peace.

0: All but coming up on the 11:30 hour will be your boy, Sir Reggie. I'm already in the studio, so I'm going to go ahead and get started right about now.
1: Yeah. Poured out the razors. Rough Rose made us.
0: Wrong stage.

0: raised us. Rough roads made us.
1: Oh, but you're jamming.
0: But the mission changed.
1: You're jamming with the breeze right now. Coming up at the 11:30 hour will be none other than your boy, Sir Reggie, with the vision right here on KSAP 96.9 on your radio dial. Hey, I've been ready for you just like you ready for me. I was out at the doctor's office, and man, people was asking me why I wasn't on the radio. But I'm on the radio. Give me the 11:30, y'all. Let me get it together.

0: Good morning. You got the breeze. It's Sir Reggie. Go ahead.
1: Sir Reggie, how you doing today this morning?
0: I'm doing very well. And yourself?
1: For real? How did you sleep last night?
0: I slept real good. Why?
1: Oh, okay. You know who this is?
0: Yeah, I do know who this is.
1: What's my name?
0: New. I'm at work right now, okay?
1: But I wanted to tell you something.
0: Well, call me on my phone.
1: Happy birthday. I'm sorry I missed it.
0: That's okay, baby. I knew your spirit was there. That's all that count, okay?
1: Yes, sir, but I got one more thing to say.
0: Say it.
1: Daddy, I love you. You know P.O.P. been holding it down.
0: Oh, bless her bones. Bless her bones. God bless her bones. Bless her bones.
2: Rough roads made us.
0: That's my girl, though.
2: But the mission changed us.
0: Abba, good morning, Protartha. Good morning, Protartha. I can't wait till 11:30. I just got to do me right now.

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You say what? So Reggie, why are you so happy? 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I can't. 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

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I'm talking about extra cop Ricky Antoine, along with his co, Megan Adams. 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

0: Good morning, caller. You got the breeze with Sir Reggie and the Vision. Go ahead.
1: Sir Reggie.
0: Good morning, good morning, good morning. You sound more excited than me.
1: You ought to know why. How about them cowboys?
0: How about them, boy? You know you coming in today?
1: Yeah, buddy.
0: Yeah, I got, look, I got the belt with me, baby. I got the belt. I'm talking about the cowboy belt. Somebody going to get a whipping.
1: We're holding that thought, but I just want to shout out to everybody on the Breeze and Breeze Nation. Thank you, Miss Wendy, for this morning prayer. And I'll see you in a little bit.
0: Yeah, we sure thank you. We sure thank you, my brother. We sure thank you. God bless your bones. How about them cowboys? All right.
1: How about them cowboys? All right.
0: Oh, I got it, boy. That boy got it staking in here.

Oh, but wake up, Prodoc. This is your boy, Sir Rich, coming at you from the best city on this side of the welcome state of Texas. Prodoc. I'm just residing at the breakout capital of the world, KSAP 96.9, The Breeze.

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1: Here we go. 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
2: 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Hey, it's a beautiful day outside. It's a beautiful day all around. And I'm feeling in a high spiritual good mood. I can't wait for Ask a Cop Live. I can't wait. My team lost last weekend. It was okay, but see, one thing about me that I can't say for the Ask a Cop hoax, I'm not going to call his name, is I can take the heat. He can't. But I tell you what, good morning, Port Arthur. Good morning. 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I call it KSAP 96.9 on your outlet, on your radio dial, The Breeze. 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Cut them pillars loose. I mean, cut them pillars loose. And this phone is just ringing off the hook. I'm here. I was out in the bottom. It's one of those. I'm coming on. I'm on. But the number to call me is not my phone. It's 409-982-0247. We're going to just go ahead and get started today because I know you guys are ready. And I'm ready for you. Let's get into the mood. Here we

I can handle being hungry. I've been hungry before, but not them. Not Emma with her little pump. Not Marcus trying to be a man already at 11. Not my baby Lee.

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We'd like to welcome you to the Breeze Airlines. Flight 96.9 is already on the runway in the 300 block of 5th Street. You know where it intercepts with it. The Dallas Cowboy World Super Bowl. But anyway, we right here on 5th Street in the beautiful city of Port Arthur, Texas. Shout out to our prophets, Wendy T. Moses. Beautiful show this morning, beautiful show. To my mentor, Mr. T.S., the morning star, the navigator way over there. Philly, just Philly, Lou. Okay, let me leave that alone. Officer Pittsburgh Steel, Ricky Antoine, my good friend, Axa Cop, good morning. Magic Mark Petrie, good morning, my brother. How about them Cowboys? Pastor Jack Chapman, good morning. Pastor Richard Keith Nash, good morning. Sister Paula Batchel, good morning. And of course, I'm the co-pilot, Sereje. I tell myself, good morning, Sereje. DJ Kevin Roy and Officer Megan Adams, I can't wait to see ya. DJ Eric Jones, I'm talking about AKA Dr. J, along with Mr. Spielberg, LD Ray, and Hollywood, you've already heard him this morning, Henderson, along with AC3. You know they be riding and chilling in that old first class thing. You know how they go. They do it all, but they put Jesus in their coffee. Announcement Vince. We are proud to announce a new program show, the V-E-N-T, y'all, the V-E-N-T. Oh, that began Thursday of last week, September the 26th at noon, from noon to 2. Now, it was hosted by none other than your boy, finally got his own show, The Flash. 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Now, we hope you take advantage of this unique opportunity because guess what? The Breeze works for you. Let's do it.

0: our scripture this morning, well, right before even this morning, will be coming from Genesis 1. Read you a few verses of that. It says, in the beginning, God created the heaven and the earth. And the earth was without form and void, and darkness was upon the face of the deep. And the Spirit of God moved upon the face of the waters. And God said, let there be light. And there was light. May the Lord have a blessing to the reading, the hearing, and the understanding of his holy and divine word. So many times have the Lord made a way for you. Did he wake you up this morning? Did he start you on your way? Gave you a portion of your health and your strength? Oh, won't he do it? Won't he do it? Let's give a shout out to our clergy on this morning. We want to first start off with my pastor, Pastor the Honorable Donald Joseph Tatman, Salem. Pastor Gibber Collins, First Christian Faith. Pastor Robert Collins, Roadway to Glory. 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Pastor Frank Hamilton, Church of Christ. Pastor Troy Hopkins, New Jerusalem. And to all the clergy names that I might not have mentioned, good morning, brothers. Good morning, good morning, good morning. Good morning to my deacons over there at Salem. Mr. Carter, John Carter, okay. Deacon John Carter, which is our chair, and Nelson Kelly. I just want to tell those guys good morning to them and their beautiful brides, and to all you out there at First Christian Faith, Rock Island, First 60, you know who you are. Sending nothing but love from Deacon Trainer to you. And to all this listening, to our mayor this morning, good morning, Miss Charlotte Moses, to our city manager, Mr. Ron Burton, to our chief of police, Mr. Tim Duraso, to all our council, to our rec, Sister Apple, and where my brothers reside, Nathaniel and Johnny Ray and Harriet, to all you over there, Pleasure Island, George and his staff, and Chief Advisor Board and his staff, to all of you, that lets Prodoth know that you are there for us. We thank you, we salute you, and I can guarantee you, we love you, and there is nothing that you can do about it.
1: I'm reminded this evening of a story of a farmer that had an old goat. And everywhere that the farmer would go, he'd always take that old goat along with him. But one day, the farmer decided he was going into town, and he was going to leave the old goat tied in the backyard. And while he was gone, that old goat got loose some kind of way. And they had in in the backyard.
0: Tawa Barif, on this morning, we just want to send our condolence to you all, to Brother Anthony Blackburn Garner and family. Our condolence. Sister Mary Glover and the Clark family. Brother Michael Paul and the Paul family. Our beautiful sister, Sister Grace, and the Spears family. On behalf of Sereja Division and the Breeze, you have our deep consoles, and we appreciate that you would give the family a lot of respect in their time of need. We love you, and God knows best. So continue to look to the hills from which cometh your help and your strength. God bless your bones this morning.
1: But he got out of the bun and threw it down in the well. Mm-hmm. And he tried to put a

0: Good morning, Carl. I mean, good afternoon, Carl. You got Sir Reggie and the Breeze. Talk to me.
1: Yes, Reggie, I just called to say I enjoy your program so much.
0: Well, I enjoy you. I'm sorry.
1: If you take me off the speaker, I want to ask you something.
0: Okay, give me a second.

0: Just listen.
1: But God heard whispers. The world could never hear.
0: I want to thank that caller for her inspiration. She

I'm a nobody. But I want to thank Miss Pamela Trainer-Barrow for writing to The Breeze and saying thanks for Sir Reggie Trainer. It's inspiration to hear Sir Reggie Trainer and keep up the good work. That means a lot, especially when my boss gives it to me in my ear. Yes, we want to thank those out there. We want to thank Ms. Wells. She's another one that called in. And she appreciates. She said, good morning to whom of these and then I reach. My name is Luthy Wells, and how are you doing? Well, today. I just want to inquire about more information about the guys and what all you do. I have my 7th annual star show coming up soon and would like to get more exposure to the surrounding areas. It's to celebrate us and everything about us through music, dance, and fashion. I also have an award ceremony. Boy, with The Breeze is picking up, just keep on sending your contributions, and we are going to do it. She also says that I also have award ceremonies at a certain part of the show. This point is where I honor different people in the community that are doing positive things and making a difference in the community. Would love to share more about my upcoming event, which you were welcome, Ms. Wells. We look forward to working with you. Jeff Griffin also writes, he hosts a number of events here in the city and the surrounding area, and he would like to come and speak on behalf of the American Legion. And he also has a phone number of 619. Well, he has a phone number that we'll let him give it out to you. We got so much going on right here. Here's another one from Kate to Sir Reggie. Keep up the good work. We have another one from a Pam says, you and your family, thanks for being a powerful force in our city. You make a beautiful difference, blessings. And she also sends a response from John 3:2. Hey man, we just wanted to call out a few people that listens to the show, and it makes it feel real good when you call in or you write in and just say how you enjoying the show and who was your host for that day. It really does. And I thank you all for giving me the number 2 show in Texas. Yes. And the number 1 show down here. And for The Breeze Station, that's number 1. We thank everybody that tunes in to listen to KSAP 96.9. But we can't get there without you. So if you got contributions, you can make it to P.O. Box 703, Port Arthur, Texas 77640. It is what it is. I'm going to get ready to close out on the gospel because I don't have but maybe about 40 minutes left to go ahead and get into the other portion. This is just a short day for me, y'all. It's a short day. But we having a good time, aren't we? Having a good time. So those that you that must leave, might have to go back to work. Just want you to know that I love you. And those long arms, short arms, or just the arms just hanging on the side of you, do me a favor. Wrap them around yourself real. Oh, stay there. Oh, because that's going to be a hug.

0: Good afternoon. You got Sir Reggie with the Breeze. Talk to me.
1: That's your darling sister.
0: What's going on there, Miss D? How you doing? How you doing? Back up a little bit, your form a little high. How's it going?
1: Yeah, it's just a little stress, but I'm okay. They just prepped me up and get ready. They ain't did the surgery yet.
0: Okay, we're going to keep you in our prayers, sweetie.
1: Yeah, holler at me when you get a chance.
0: Yes, ma'am. I sure will.
1: All right.
0: God bless your health.

Oh, they got Sir Reggie fired up over there in the 300 block of Fifth Street. You know he running on the side of Dallas, y'all. That boy over there jamming by himself, man. Where you at, Flash?

0: Yes. Good evening. 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You got Sir Reggie in the Breeze. Let me talk to you. Talk to me. Talk to me.
1: Yes, sir. Good morning, Mr. Reggie. I just want to let you know that the community loves you, man.
0: Oh, man. Thank you so much, man. Thank you so much.
1: That keep up the good work, brother.
0: All right. God bless you, Bones. You and your family. God bless you. All right. Thank you. Oh, this is me. I just had a birthday, y'all. Here we go.
2: Yeah.
0: Say, mama, call that man. No, you can't go that man again. He is, y'all. I ain't never, ever.

0: Willie Bay Lewis and your beautiful bride. I don't know how she do it with you, but God bless you. A good evening.
1: Sometimes you gotta put that love down, even when it hurt to walk away. Cause if it ain't treating you right,
0: it ain't. Glenn White and your beautiful bride. Good.

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'Cause if it ain't treating you right,

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Been a blast. You know, your boy Sir Reggie came in and done what he had to do. Just want to thank y'all for the ears that heard and the hearts that received me on today. I am so excited. I'm just full. Waiting on to ask a cop. Yeah, I don't know. Look like he running. He ain't got here yet, but I'm going to get off. Put a little of his sweet music on because I got something for him. So all of you out there, you know I can't hug everybody. Just wrap your arms around yourself real tight. Stay there. Oh. And it's going to be a hug from Sir Reggie, the Vision and the Breeze to you. It's only been 1 year. Now remember, keep them donations coming to The Breeze, P.O. Box 703, Port Arthur, Texas, 7764. We can't do it without you. And a reminder, you got the V-E-N-T coming on tomorrow, coming on Thursday, from 12 to 2. Your host will be none other than your boy, The Flash. And that number will be 409-920-247. Check him out. It's his first show, y'all.

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1: and Officer Megan Adams
0: of the Port Arthur Police Department each and every Tuesday afternoon at 1 p.m. for Ask a Cop Live. He'll be informing you of all the new traffic laws and regulations, as well as answering all of your questions. Here we go. They want to know. It's the Ask a Cop Live show with Officer Ricky Antoine
1: and Officer Megan Adams
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You tuned in right now. Yo. KSAP 96.9. The Breeze. That's a cop. Officer Ricky Antoine. Officer Megan Adams. Yeah. Let's ride.

0: Hey, caller, this is The Breeze off the Prime Time. What you got?
1: This is Prime Time. This is T.F. from Portland, Texas, Clarence, Texas, Devil. I'm sitting out on Gulfway Drive with Bushwick Smoke Stomp. Good barbecue. We just trying to help our black community. Love y'all. Love y'all. Keep it up. Keep it up.
0: Hey, caller, hold up. You're saying that you got some barbecue?
1: Uh-oh. Yeah, I'm on the block of Gulfway Drive.
0: Say it again.
1: Bushwick.
0: Bushwick.
1: Oh, we supporting each other, right?
2: Yeah.
0: Yes, sir.
1: I'm a black on black. Come on, Keith. Y'all know y'all hungry.
0: All right, Bushwick. All right. We sure is hungry. I don't want you shaking a spoon on us either when we come up there, Mr. Bushwick.
1: You call in. I don't know the number, but you call in, too.
0: All right, just don't shake the spoon on us if we come up there, okay?
1: Yes, sir.
0: Yes, sir. All right.
1: The Breeze.
0: The Breeze. Yes, sir.
1: Magic move from the door.
0: All right. That's a bad man.
1: That we know he's not dead. See now who that is. That's Reggie.
0: Yeah, you know that's Big Mouth back there.
1: You know Reggie. Love y'all, man. Love y'all. Have a blessed day.
3: Yeah, don't be calling hollering about one. Holler about the station. Don't do that no more.
0: Yeah. What? That's all right.
1: We're not selfish. We're trying to make money all community.
3: Yes, sir. You sure is right, baby.
1: This is Port Arthur, Texas. Y'all inform us if they listen about everything going on right publicly,
3: they hear you.
1: Politically, socially, and spiritually. Correct?
3: Correct, sir. Correct.
1: God love us. In Jesus' name, I pray amen.
3: All right. Keep it 100.
1: Keep it 100.
0: All right. Thank you, caller. Hey, we appreciate your call. Thank you for your love. On Ask a Cop. On Ask a Cop Live, man. We do it how we do it, man.
3: I really want you to hear me. Eagles are working the table.
0: Hey, caller, you on the air with Officer Antoine and the crew. We're on Extra Cop Live. Come on and talk with us. What you got?
4: Yeah, good evening, Officer Antoine. Now speak to Sugar Lady.
0: Sugar Lady, she ain't here yet.
4: Oh, well, I wanted to know when she was going to make some of that sweet potato pie.
0: That sweet potato, sugar leaves. Somebody wants sugar leaves, sweet potato pie.
2: I mean, try that.
0: Megan, you don't know how to make sweet potato?
3: No, we eat.
2: I can make some shake if I need to.
3: Now, we want to taste that chicken leaf pie, too. Yeah. We want the original.
5: Yeah. Well,
3: have you tried it before, Cole?
0: Well, look like he hung up.
5: The caller want sugar leaf pie.
3: Sugar leaf pie?
5: He want
0: sugar leaf.
5: Yeah, he
3: want sugar
5: leaf.
3: P-I-E?
0: On Sugar Lee. I ain't got nothing to... Hey. I ain't Sugar Lee. I don't know nothing about that. Hey, Carly, you on the Alvador San Antoine and the crew. We talking about it. Come on and talk with us. What you got?
6: Just tell that man I'm on my way. I'm going to give him what he wants.
0: Well.
3: It's
0: all right,
3: family
0: caller.
3: Show now.
0: I guess
3: it's a family
0: you heard
3: show.
0: That. Sugar Lee say she going to give you what you want.
3: Some of that Sugar Lee pie.
5: Uh-oh.
0: All right. Got Sugar Lee pies coming around, people.
5: Everybody get you one.
0: I ain't never had no Sugar Lee pie, man.
3: Me neither, man. I'm trying to figure out what's
0: that. I didn't have Patti LaBelle.
3: Patti LaBelle make
0: a bad pie.
3: You think
0: what? Sugar Lee?
3: Yeah,
0: I don't know. Actually, he's standing right there.
5: He said not yet.
3: But how does caller could call in and say he wants some more Sugar Lee pie?
0: Because it must have been good.
3: But we ain't never. Okay.
0: Just like I want some more of that
3: Fetches
0: you had.
3: You
0: hey, caller, you on the Ross Antoine crew. Come on and talk to us. What you got?
6: I told you guys I'm on my way. I text you, officer. I had to take care of my neighbor's car. I'm on my way. But there ain't none of your business about the pie, okay?
0: Well, all right.
5: We just want some. We ain't trying to get in the business. We just want some, mama.
3: Well, it is our business. They call the radio station we on the air. What you mean? We got to be individually called out?
0: I would like,
3: Sugar Leaf
5: Pie. I like sweet potato pie.
3: No, he said sweet potato. He didn't say that. He say Sugar Leaf. Now, they don't mess
5: with sweet potato pie. Sugar Leaf sweet potato pie.
0: Could it be pie cone pie?
3: Oh, I don't know. It could be pie cone.
0: Could it be some pie cone? Pie cone. I love me some pie cone pie.
3: You like that pie
0: cone? Yeah, I do, man. Especially when the inside mixture is dark.
3: Like the Steelers.
5: Oh, not hit them under the belt.
3: About the Steelers, that big ass thing.
0: Man, let's go ahead and get this over with so this dude can get out of here.
5: We're not in the rush.
0: Yeah, Antoine, man. This is Ax the Cop Live. And in the studio with me, we got my co-host, Officer Megan Adams, the brainiac. That girl's a smart lady, man. I tell you one thing. Woo, that woman's smart. Then we got old Solid Man over there at Hollywood. He's so cool, he won't even talk. Hollywood.
5: He got the glasses on.
0: He got the glasses.
5: The six chain.
3: Show him what you got in here.
0: All right, he got
3: hey,
0: a Dallas Cowgirl.
3: Dallas
0: Cowgirl earpiece.
3: Hey, you can't say that.
0: And he got a Mr. T starter kit. And he got the purple.
5: Mr. T starter kit. You just missing a bald head, man. You gotta get the bald head.
0: I pity a fool talk about cowboy. Yeah, I pity a fool.
3: You ain't even got to answer that. Just let him finish up. I got
0: and along with us, hanging out until he can get his 2 cents in. We got Sir Regis in the studio.
3: It won't take long.
0: He holding on to a mic. I think he got something he want to talk about. He want to say, get off his chest. Because I don't have a clue what he want to talk about.
3: You know.
0: I really don't. So I don't know why you're hanging around smiling. I guess because he's a year older. He just grateful to be here.
3: Thank you, Master.
0: He's grateful to still be on Earth. So what's going on, Sir Regis?
3: Oh, man, it's so good. It's so good to be here. God and bless me to make another circle around the globe. And, man, I'm so excited. Then Sunday.
5: What happened Sunday, sir?
3: Doing the storm and the rain. Dallas Cowboys. They went into Houston, Texas.
0: Yeah.
5: And wow.
3: when they got there, the crowd started frowning.
0: Yeah.
3: And when they got there, it was a loud storm outside. Yeah. But they came in. Yes, they did. They came in and touch one time, and then they touch two times, and then they touch the third time, and when they touch the fourth time, the whole thing crumbled. And when I looked up again, it was 34-30. I couldn't believe that we was in the house of the famous, who they call, Texans. And
5: what's
3: they had
5: record?
3: A Texans Super Bowl.
5: What's their record?
3: Their record is 0-4.
0: So you bragging?
3: But they had the number one defense.
0: So, no, they don't.
3: And Dak throws for 307 yards. Lamb got about 180 something yards on 17. Watching that boy?
0: Against
3: don't worry about against because last week you just talked about the Cowboys they was going to lose. But I guess who lost this week?
5: Oh, they said that the Cowboys was going to lose.
3: He said it.
5: He's saying that you, primetime, was talking about his team was going to lose.
3: No. And then look. On top of that, him still got me in the house. But I got a souvenir for him.
5: Oh, he got a big old chain.
3: I got a big chain.
5: With a star.
3: Because I know he's on the cover.
0: Yeah.
3: Answer your phone, big baby.
0: Hey, Carla, you're on the breeze with the crew. This is Officer Antoine. What you got? Talk to us.
4: Good evening, Officer Antoine. Did you see Jerry Jones up there in the boot crying?
0: No, I didn't see that part.
3: Must be a Steeler fan.
0: What are you crying? What are him crying for?
4: He was crying that he just had been there for the Houston Texans to let him win that game.
0: Was that what it was?
4: Yeah. Yeah, we let him. Two Texas teams, so we let him. We already had him, so we let him.
0: Y'all look like y'all.
4: We do have no good to be 1-3, so let the Cowboys win.
0: I believe that, Carter. I really believe that. I believe I ride with you and your in your synopsis there that the Texans let them girls win because they were down. They was down. They were down and out. Referees got them. Can't beat the referees and the
3: It was early Sunday morning, and he got up. Oh, did he get up? He got up, and he came home with a win.
0: Thank you, caller. Thank you for the call.
3: Yeah, run and tell that.
0: Well, all I know is,
3: don't study. Come on, I'm fluent.
5: But, so what happened with your team? What was the problem? No. You, I know, but what happened? Like,
0: they lost.
5: Was it the defense or what? The offense?
3: No, she's asking you a question,
0: and I answered
3: it. No, you didn't answer. We already know the law. She's asking you. What was the problem? Whether it was offense or defense? Yes. Just tell us the problem was them COWBOYS, them Cowboys.
0: They ain't got nothing to do with my
3: That was
0: team.
3: The problem. That's where you lost. Because y'all was so worried about us losing, y'all mind wouldn't focus
0: Pittsburgh,
3: on your own bitch.
0: Pittsburgh ain't even worried about
3: Man, Pittsburgh. Old quarterback.
0: We ain't doing nothing but building y'all team up.
3: See. How you going to talk about building us up?
0: We done gave them an offensive lineman.
3: Yeah.
0: We done gave them.

0: Right. Now today, never. I'm gonna tell the public. I'm gonna snap a shot.
1: Yeah, because you know, never. You can't tell when a one-eyed man crying because the tears do what? They come out of one.
0: I love it today. Today is my day.
2: I was hoping that joke would roll down them stairs.
0: Oh, yeah. Always wishing bad luck on the brother.
2: I hope he's rolling down the stairs on the stadium, man. Yeah. Sitting up there trying to jump up and down.
0: But what I got to return. I got to return safely for my friend because he really worries about it.
3: So Reg, you saying that next week the Cowboys going to win again? Because you told me before we got on this radio that they ain't winning, they ain't losing, but one more game down the line, though.
0: Officer Megan, I could chew my cabbage more than twice.
3: Okay, go ahead.
0: I said they're going to lose one more game toward the end of the season.
3: Okay.
0: Now, if you ask me on Sunday and the next set, guarantee we're going to win. We headed to what? The Super Bowl! Yeah!
3: Okay, Twine, what's your team going to do?
0: He don't know. He understands.
2: That's delusional at his best right there. That's
3: but I heard that's why people don't like the Cowboy fans. They say that they delusional.
2: Yeah, they are.
3: They are?
0: Because the Cowboys fans is just like the team. The best they is, you're the best they was, and the best they ever going to be. We are talented and we look good.
2: Would you say
0: we class, first
2: that
0: class.
2: Somebody's delusional if for 31 years they talking about they're going to do something and ain't did it yet? Would you believe that's a?
3: Well, so
2: not saying I hope. Not saying,
3: yeah. No, I give you.
0: I hope. Hope. I wish.
3: So here's the thing. Maybe the people just got a lot of faith. Now faith is the substance of things.
2: Come on, hopeful. They're talking about we're gonna do it. This is what's happening.
3: But that's in the process of having faith, though.
2: No, that's not faith.
3: I'm trying to help him out.
2: All right, we have a caller on the line. Let's see what we got. Hey, caller, this is Prime Time in the crew. We're talking about it. Come on and talk with us. What you got?
4: Yes, sir. You tell Officer Megan, C.D. Lamb cried the whole game talking about they kept holding me.
2: He tried. And them referees right in his pocket, too, because you can't touch that little crybaby. You can't touch him. You touch him, he's just like LeBron James. You can't touch him. He gonna flop and flobble and all that kind of stuff. So don't worry. They'll be happy about beating a team that ain't won the game all year. I don't understand.
0: Oh Lord, that's the pie lady. That's the pie lady that he came in.
3: There she go. There go Sugar Lee, the pie lady.
0: Sugar pie.
2: Oh, Sugar Lee.
0: Oh, they already started hugging and coming on. What's going on with that?
2: In the crib.
5: You're supposed to be another woman to take my.
0: No,
3: I just said I
0: wanted
3: some pie.
5: I got a microphone built in, baby. They can
0: hear me.
5: I
0: want to
5: know about that.
0: That pie.
5: That's
0: what?
5: Not in your beef.
0: Is that a sweet potato pie or
3: sugar
0: leaf?
3: What kind?
5: Sugar Lee pie, Hollywood.
0: Oh, Hollywood, what are you telling Hollywood that?
5: You want some sugar?
0: Oh, Lord, have mercy. Did you hear me? Oh, Lord. Hold on. Oh, yeah. Reverse this.
5: My mom is serving. Thank you, my sister.
3: Oh. She thought about you. Oh. What's going on with you? You glowing.
5: You glowing,
3: mama.
0: Hollywood took his glasses off.
3: She glowing.
5: To mess with them.
3: Mama Lilo.
2: Can't smell it?
0: We want to know about the pie. All that Steve stuff. Tell us about the pie.
3: Hold on. We got to revisit something else. Mama Lilo.
5: We gonna get to Mama Lilo. Why you sitting here?
3: My boy,
5: I made my boy do the turns today.
3: I said you got to do them turns. Wait.
2: Everybody got their trash on this day.
5: I will trust. Don't bring the Lord in the cowboy.
3: Oh, not yet. Not yet.
5: Ask the Lord. You better talk to the Lord about it before you come down and strike him down.
3: Yeah. Mama Lilo, how your team did?
5: Hold on, Reg.
3: I asked her a good question. It's two things. Y'all see Mama Lilo lipstick?
5: Yeah, I see.
3: Look at her. He said you look good, Mama Lilo.
5: The 49ers is rolling, baby.
2: As a matter of fact.
3: How the 49ers did?

0: Hold up. I want. They did.
1: Oh, Unc, your team the only one that lost?
0: I want to hop in the trunk of what Megan is trying to talk about right now. What? She's saying you coming in glowing.
1: Yeah.
2: I'm pregnant.
3: Okay.
0: Glowing.
3: Okay.
0: Nah. Your hair looking.
2: You see her hair? Wait a minute.
0: Your hair looking laid.
2: Wait a minute. Sarah got pregnant in her 90s?
0: And you got lipstick on.
3: You can't, but you know you ain't ready for that.
2: I could be pregnant.
3: I don't know. I wasn't holding the light.
0: It's a family show.
1: Well, you look beautiful, Mama Lee, though. That's all I was trying to say. You look gorgeous.
0: Hollywood, you smell.
3: Now you want to hear mine?
2: No, I'm finna tell you.
1: Before you got here, let me
3: give her my compliment.
1: Okay, go ahead.
3: Surely you look nice. You really do. Look at whatever. That's the kind of thing I get, whatever. You know what I'm talking about?
0: I don't blame you, you know, because remember what you said last week.
3: Y'all took that out of context.
0: No, it wasn't.
3: Because God blessed me to be 69. When people say, oh, man, you 68? I say, yeah. I want to look like I'm 68, because when I get 69, I want to be back. Look back on 68. Y'all just took that out of the contents, out of the narrative up there, because you know I love you, baby.
0: Mama Lilo. Man, cover your nose. You need a mask to go in there?
2: Listen, guys.
1: Mama Lila bought the groceries.
3: Good, have some chicken.
0: Cover your nose.
3: Well, he ain't gonna eat it. He ain't gonna eat it.
0: Cover your nose up.
3: So you gotta get on the mic.
0: Cover your nose. You know, Buzzer Boots a nasty man. I don't like Buzzer Boots, man. I can't stand it. Nasty man. Cover your nose, Mama Lilo. Hey, Carla, you talking to Prime Time and the crew? We talking. Come on and talk to us. What you got, Carla?
4: How you doing, Officer Antoine?
0: Say it again.
4: How you doing, Officer Antoine?
0: I'm doing mighty fine. How you, sir?
4: All right. Can I speak to Sugar Mama?
0: Sugar Lee.
3: Somebody wants you, Sugar Lee.
0: Come on, Mama
2: Lee, get his pie.
4: Okay, I'm sorry, somebody wants you on the radio. I do make Sugar Mama. Lilo, talking to you. Okay, yes sir. Hey, go ahead, there she go, caller. Sugar Mama, when you do some of that good bacon for the holiday, you'll serve me a piece of that sweet potato pie. Yes sir. Thank you, Sugar Mama.
1: It's Sugar Mama
0: hey,
1: today.
0: I guess so, it's Sugar Mama.
3: Hey. Well, look at me, I ain't got nothing to say.
1: I know. Hey, y'all, I'm tired. Thank you, sir.
3: You had some of that sugar mama pie.
1: I'm going to stop. Y'all, stop.
3: You done had some of that sugar
0: pie. He said that.
2: Y'all tell him stop, Hollywood. I'm trying to.
3: I wonder how sweet it is.
0: She got you, Carla. She's saving it up for you, sir.
3: How sweet it is. No. Trying to wash my figure.
0: Well, all I know is I don't understand why the cowgirls run around here jumping up and down. We lost and we still got the same record as them. So let me tell you that. They celebrate. They celebrate winning one game.
3: Mm-hmm.
0: That's just one game because that's how important it is. Because y'all may
3: support,
0: not win another.
3: We support
0: y'all,
3: whether we
0: y'all,
3: win or
0: y'all,
3: lose.
0: Y'all
3: win. Whether
0: I
3: we win,
0: win
3: or lose.
0: That's why y'all so excited. Because
3: but this year we going to the Super Bowl.
0: This feeling may not come again.
3: It's gonna always come.
0: That's why. That's
3: it's gonna be higher than that. That's gonna be higher than that.
0: We might go undefeated.
3: From now on. We only got 14-3 is the only one but we can lose.
0: We finna go on at least
3: a 4 or 5 game winning streak.
0: You're delusional, sir.
3: Yeah, okay. All right. Who y'all play next week?
0: Colts.
3: Oh, you know that's a whipping. That's a whipping. Wanna talk about something else, like some chicken?
0: Put some chicken on it, man. I can't stand this dude in here today. Got the little raggedy hat on.
3: Hey, tell him about the star, man.
0: I need Glenn White with sanitation to come over here. We got some trash up in the studio. Uh-oh. This man got this big old necklace.
1: We
0: got to
1: take the trash out.
0: His old shirt on, his hat on. Glenn, come up. We need you to come pick up today, sir, please. So we got some trash over here that need to be thrown in a trash can.
3: Uh-huh.
0: And
3: let him talk. Let him talk. What's that?
0: Boasting what like I they did something. Like they did something. Now I'm gonna.
3: I'm gonna tell you what trash you look like.
0: I'm
3: looking
0: give
3: at.
0: Props where props
3: I'm looking
0: due.
3: At. Yeah, yeah.
0: San Francisco 49ers is number one team in the NFL.
3: So
0: right?
3: Yeah. But we ain't talking about them.
0: That's what I'm talking about.
3: You and I talking about the Cowboys.
5: Rolling. I told y'all to get that song by Rawhide. Rolling, rolling, rolling.
0: We ain't gonna get that. We never gonna get that.
3: By Rawhide.
0: We're not.
5: Yeah, we rolling.
3: Okay, well if that's what you want us to do, you the winner.
5: Why you sitting punk today?
0: Yes.
5: You want to sit on the end?
6: No, I'm good. I'm perfect.
0: Why you got to call it that word?
5: But that's what it is, though, baby. When you got one, I mean, but I don't. I never did like to sit like that nowhere. I don't like that. I like end seats.
3: I don't blame
5: you know what I'm saying, Rich?
0: Just get that. Just get that. You need to work on getting that sweet potato pie, man. Get up.
5: None of your business.
0: Hey, caller, you on the Albert Austin Antoine and the crew. We talking about it. Come on and talk, caller. What you got?
7: Yeah, I heard you say that somebody had a necklace, a big old necklace around his neck. Is that a Mr. T starter kit?
0: Yes, sir. It looks like one. The both of them in here got Mr. T starter kits on. Him and Hollywood.
1: But
0: you should see him, Carl.
1: Hollywood got a Mr. T starter kit plus because he got about six chains around his neck.
0: I know.
3: But when the caller called in, I don't even respond to that.
0: That's you do,
3: I don't
0: man.
3: Respond to the caller calling in with that.
0: You should see
3: and
0: what
3: I
0: you,
3: don't respond to none of that.
0: Do you need a mirror to see what that look like, man?
3: I don't. You, I want for you to see. I ain't want for me. What I care about it look like. Long as every time you talk to me, you see that star.
0: Man,
3: shining star.
0: Man, I can't stand this dude on the radio right now.
3: Yeah, I'm finna go, man. I just had to get mine out. I'm finna go. You had to get mine out.
0: You had to show my love.
3: Yeah,
0: you
3: show
0: good
3: my love.
0: About
3: yourself. I feel fantastic.
0: Really?
3: What? You can't look at me.
0: Can I ask you a question, though?
3: No, it depends on the question. Hold up a minute.
0: Can I ask you a question?
3: Hold up a minute. What's the question?
0: How sad did you get while you was there? I mean, come on. I'm asking you an honest question.
3: Okay, I'm finna get you. Never did.
0: Oh, he lied. Come on, Carlo. Talk to us. This is prime time. What you got?
7: You didn't answer my question about is that a Mr. T starter kit around his neck?
0: Yes, it is, sir. Yes, it is. Both of them got one.
3: Who he asking
0: you? You should see how big it is. He said, do you have a Mr. T starter kit?
3: I don't know nothing about Mr. T, but I got the world-class Super Bowl-bound Dallas Cowboys star right here. That's what you talk about?
0: With
3: a big dog. A big old dog chain on it. So you want to come here, get some of this here. Earth, come on, get it then. Caller.
0: You're being braggadocious about I don't
3: that boy say braggadocious.
0: Because your team ain't did really much, man. Y'all barely
3: won. We won?
0: Y'all barely won.
3: Don't matter. What you said last time, don't matter if you barely won or you won. You won.
8: Oh, what matters? We won.
3: And we looked like stars when we came back and won. You should have heard him. And then you should have heard the Texans.
9: It's good, mama.
3: You got it.
9: Yeah, baby. I'm trying to get you some.
0: Come on, caller. Talk to us. What you got?
7: Prime time. Off Antoine, tell me something. That braggadocious he's serving up over there, does Bryce come with it?
0: I guess it do because we got rice in here today, Carl. I guess it do come with rice. Thank you. Hey.
9: Take a break. Let me sit down.
0: This is prime time, Officer Rick Antoine, man. This thing is getting good over here.
3: Hey. Hey, babe.
1: He ain't on there no more.
3: Oh, come down here and get some coffee, babe. Can we take a 2 minute do? Please.
0: All right. Here we go. Here we go. Yes, please.
5: And when I send you a message, you send me one back. Don't just take the message.

0: Well, here we go. Here we go. Here we go. We are ready to go back on this thing called Ask a Cop Live. We're in the studio. We're doing what we do all day long. Oh man, I was feeling good until I seen Buzzer Boots. Here we go. Here we go. Y'all, anybody else? You still smelling?
1: No, I
2: smell some ribs and some chicken.
1: Oh yeah.
0: Some ribs and chicken. Mm-hmm. Here we go. Here we go, people. Here we go. Back on Ask a Cop Live, man. This is prime time. Sir Reggie through boasting about them girls winning. They beat a team.
3: I don't think he done. He looked like he still got something to say.
0: They beat a team that ain't beat nobody. So I mean, he happy about that, I guess.
1: If we get rid of CD Lamb, he ain't got nothing. He talking about he got Pickens. Okay, you got Pickens and CD.
0: And according to the NFL Network, the San Francisco 49ers is number one team this year.
1: Read it and weep, dude.
4: Who cares? Who cares?
1: We going to the Super Bowl.
4: If it ain't the Cowboys, they don't make no money. They don't generate nothing. It's the Cowboys or nothing.
0: And
4: y'all ain't nothing but some haters.
0: Somebody gave me the best statement I ever heard about the Dallas Cowgirls.
4: Everybody always talking about the Cowboys.
0: And the Cowgirls.
4: You don't say nothing about the Steelers. San Francisco.
0: We're six-time world champions.
4: Oh, Lord. He worried about
1: the money.
4: He worried about some time. Yeah. No, they'll never make the money.
1: I can't tell.
0: They say Jerry Jones got all of their little fans hypnotized. Mm-hmm. They say Dallas Cowboys are for entertainment purposes.
1: That's where they make their money.
0: For entertainment purposes only.
4: The whole NFL is for entertainment purposes only. They got to come up and perform.
0: T-shirts. Soda waters.
4: They can't get the money.
0: They are for entertainment purposes only. And these clowns still walking around for 31 years. Walking about talking about we the greatest there is.
1: Officer.
0: Yes, ma'am.
1: Do you know how much money they make, Jerry Jones make, just renting out that place to high school playing, college ball playing, whatever, whatever scenario. He makes money on. He don't care about winning.
4: He's a dangerous man with money.
1: He don't care about winning another Super Bowl. He's making money.
4: Speak for San Francisco. Y'all don't know nothing about them Cowboys.
0: Not at all. He don't care.
4: And you better sit and hear somebody holler about the Steelers. They ain't even in our league, man. I can see San Francisco.
0: I'm bragging on my team.
4: Them old dirt washers you got down there. Them old what do they call mine workers over there? And all.
0: For entertainment purpose.
1: That's
0: only.
1: All. That is all. They don't care about.
4: Well, let me ask you this. How is it? Y'all so concerned about what goes on with the Cowboys.
1: Yes, you are.
4: Everybody else, they say, no. Tell me something about Frisco. That's what you're talking about. That's your team, ain't it?
0: Tell them they're number one.
1: What I saw this week is that we rolling still. Mm-hmm. And last year when I looked at them, we lost almost everybody on the team and still was rolling.
4: That's good. Okay, what you got to say about
1: that? No, I ain't finished.
4: That was enough. What else you got to say about
1: it? I want to say this. I love him and all of that, but I want to get back to what he was saying. Your stuff is entertainment purposes only. That is all.
0: And their fans.
4: Well, guess what? It must be reaching because you looking and you looking. So if it's entertainment purpose, it's getting what it wants because you guys are here talking about it.
0: I gotta flip a coin whether to watch Scooby-Doo or the Dallas Cowboys play.
4: Okay.
0: For entertainment purpose.
4: I don't have to flip a coin.
3: Scooby-Doo's pretty good, though. Scooby-Doo is pretty good.
4: Y'all look like Scooby-Doo characters.
0: I gotta flip a coin. I'm gonna watch Scooby-Doo.
1: You know what?
4: No, you're not. Because I can guarantee you, every time Dallas on, y'all watching them.
0: Entertainment purposes only.
4: Every time.
0: I want to be entertained.
4: I don't watch no Steelers or San Francisco.
0: I like to laugh.
4: You be praying that they lose.
1: I pray. Yes, I do.
4: You pray that the Cowboys lose.
1: All that you did.
4: But you know you're undercover. Yeah. Yeah, okay.
3: Mama Lilo gonna tell it.
4: Okay.
3: Mama Lilo gonna tell it.
4: So you might want the angel, the star.
1: Well, you playing with the
4: you
1: Lord
4: might want the star.
1: You
4: yeah.
1: Playing with the Lord,
4: I don't play with God. I know God just like you know. He woke me up too. If it start on fire, you believe in that old witchcraft?
3: What you got to say, Hollywood?
5: I ain't saying nothing about the witchcraft.
4: Tell him Hollywood.
3: No. What you got to say about the Cowboys?
5: How about them Cowboys?
4: How about them?
3: He said, how about them Cowboys?
5: How about them?
3: What you got to say about your team?
4: You know you're a cowgirl, cowboy, too. Yeah, you know her.
3: No, I told you.
4: Uh-huh, and your daddy, well.
3: Mm, he is.
4: Okay, so you.
0: Hey, Carla, you on the breeze with Prime Time. It's Jackson Cop Live and the crew. We talking about it. We don't like them cowgirls on the breeze. What
4: got on some pink socks.
0: Good evening, sir. What's that?
5: The bad news.
4: Well, now they call him the Super Bowl champion.
3: Don't get too far ahead of yourself, Reggie.
0: This is a year here.
3: You know how they do you, Reggie.
4: We'll be sitting here.
3: You know
4: here
3: you
4: again.
3: Can't. So listen, I'm gonna be realistic.
4: But I can take it. You know I can. And I can.
3: I'm gonna be realistic with you.
4: Okay, talk to them.
3: You know you don't know which way they going. You know it. You know that you don't know if the Cowboys are going to win or lose. Because last week you said they was going to win, and they got toe up.
4: Well,
3: that's why you made that bet.
4: It's always a stumbling block somewhere.
3: It always is. Y'all may not stumble to the
4: Super
3: Bowl.
4: But we got one more to stumble on. We are going to the Super Bowl. I guarantee that. And we're
6: going
4: to win it.
6: I
4: said 14.
0: Buy your tickets now, and y'all can go.
6: He's going to.
4: Well, I'm used to buying them. I'm used to buying them. This year, I don't want to have to.
0: You don't want to have to.
4: No, I just want to get the invitation.
0: You're gonna have to.
4: I'm gonna go get the invitation. 31. Look how long they keep up with the Cowboys. How many years?
5: They like the Cowboys.
4: Because you're undercover, and I personally, really, you hurt my feelings. I brought this for you, and I would love you to put it around your neck and wear it.
3: Bet him next week. Huh? If they win, if the Cowboys win, he got to put that around his neck. And if they lose,
4: lose what?
3: So you must think they're going to win then, huh?
6: No, he's not going to do that.
0: Well, I can't do it with the team they're playing. The team lost their quarterback.
3: They're going to win. They probably going to win that one.
0: It's a possibility.
6: Well, they're going to win.
4: We're not going to lose another game until towards the end of the season. Maybe the second week before the end of the season comes on now.
6: It don't matter.
0: Moss Mayfield.
6: It don't matter. Are they playing in Florida?
0: I think so.
6: Yeah,
0: it's a possibility they're going to lose. Yeah, I believe that.
4: Okay. Y'all go ahead.
0: Where I'm going to wear that chain.
4: Oh, yeah, well.
0: I'm not wearing that chain.
4: Well, the conversation closed and the case is dismissed. So what else y'all want to talk about? I got to get up out of here.
3: You said you had time today.
4: No, I don't have no time.
3: Yeah,
4: today.
3: Oh, okay.
4: Because you usually be neutral, but you're not today.
3: I am.
4: No, you're not. No, you're not. No, you're not.
0: He don't like that.
4: No.
0: I don't mind two against two.
3: You know I'm neutral.
4: No, you're not.
3: I don't care about none of these teams.
4: I see why she'll come in.
0: That's the brainiac, man. You can't say that about her.
4: That's why I'm leaving.
0: Bye.
3: It makes too much sense for him.
0: That's the brainiac.
4: But before I go, Reggie,
0: you got to take it back. She even said last week, she said, if you ask me to ride with somebody, I'm riding with the cowgirl.
4: Okay,
0: now you're going to sit there.
4: No,
0: and
4: she always said that. She always, no, I'm not saying she jumped. I said, I thought she was neutral, but she pushing.
0: She ain't neutral.
4: This is how you pushing. I might not be a cop, but I know the law. This is how you do. You get on his wagon. And then you get
3: I ain't getting on nobody wagon.
4: On my wagon.
3: I ain't done that.
4: You get on Lilo and you do that.
3: It's called an interview. I'm asking you questions about y'all teams. No, I don't know nothing about.
0: He don't like nobody asking questions.
6: Ain't no
4: trouble. I don't mind you asking questions.
3: All I'm doing is asking questions.
4: I don't mind, but input that you be sliding in there. Yeah, you know, I know how you do.
3: You just want me to be quiet and ride with you, huh?
4: I want you to be Megan.
3: I am.
4: But be the real live Megan. Don't be falling in that old trap.
0: Hey, Brady, you ain't doing nothing. Look.
4: Oh, he happy you've been talking nice about it.
0: He likes to ask questions, and then when I answer the question, he still likes to jump on me and tell me about what ain't happening or what I'm saying ain't real. You ain't do none of that. All you did was presented us the position.
4: Hollywood, check this out. Check it out. Always keep the referee on your side. Always keep the referee on your side. That's the referee.
0: This is my show, man.
4: Is your show?
0: Yeah.
4: Oh, okay. I kind of thought I was back on some other. I'm sorry.
0: Can I talk?
4: Yes, sir. You sure can.
0: All right. This is my show.
4: Okay.
0: So she's giving an intelligent answer because that's all she can do is give an intelligent answer.
3: I don't know nothing about no football. Ooh.
0: She don't even know football.
6: Just say so.
0: She can't name 10 teams.
4: It's getting cold outside too. Yeah.
6: What I see about a lot of people.
0: Okay.
3: Uh-oh, here.
1: What I see. They grew up with some winning cowboy teams.
0: Yeah.
1: Emmitt, Starbar, Aikman, you know, people that have all. Just a minute. I do. When I was young, I enjoyed football. I enjoyed the Cowboys at the time. But when y'all did Jerry Jones, what y'all did Jerry Jones? Jimmy Johnson.
4: Oh.
1: It's been 31 years.
4: You mean Tom Landry? Huh?
1: It's Hollywood Henderson, all of them.
4: Uh-huh. Well, Hollywood hit the lottery too.
0: I'm not answering this.
1: Don't answer that one. Go ahead now. I need to finish.
0: Hey, Carla, you on the air with this prime time. They radio down in the back. You know better than that.
7: Y'all doing all right?
4: Oh, that's the queen. Yeah, that's the queen.
7: Hey, Miss Nolan, y'all doing all right?
1: Look, Miss Nolan, we good.
7: Straight with you.
0: Huh? Say it again.
7: I was asking you, did he bring that hater straight with it?
1: No, he didn't.
4: I brought the whole star, boo. The whole star.
1: Nah.
4: Yeah, he's so good. He's so proud about the cop.
7: I feel some hating up in that.
1: It is some hating. It's some hating, yeah.
4: But he ain't crying today, so, you know, he got company. You know, he ain't going to cry in front of company. But when he go to the bathroom in a few minutes, he's going to let it out. You know, I only seen the one eye cry. I ain't never seen a man with one eye.
0: Miss Nola, you doing all right today,
1: yeah,
0: ma'am?
1: Yeah, Miss Nola, how you doing, baby?
7: I'm good. I was just feeling some type of way because y'all trying to jump on my head.
1: No, baby, let me tell you something.
0: I mean, that's going to happen. He should have left like an hour ago.
1: Let me tell you something. Yeah, Miss Nola.
0: About an hour ago, Miss Nola.
1: Yeah.
0: Come to you.
1: Bring him home, Miss Nola.
0: He hugged up on you, but now he wanted to stay here and get some of this. And when
1: and
0: you
1: don't get it.
0: Top line, you going to get the
1: bill.
4: You know what it is? Hey, all PA, you know what it is? He the one lost. And to keep the jacket off of him, he got his triangle. So they gonna all jump on Sarah, but Sarah can take it. Because Nola called because she listening. That's all.
0: Her baby ain't doing too well. I'm in that line again.
4: And using them lines for a pillow, baby. You know I do it.
3: Sleeping on them.
4: And guess what? Turning over without a care in the world. You know what I'm talking about? Yeah. I know I did. If I don't do nothing else, I know I won this week. He didn't do it. Now you can say whatever you want because your team winning. But a loser can't say nothing. But sit there and be a loser.
0: See how much energy you got now. Well,
7: you know, if he got the wins, let him put that star at Nicky's on. I agree with Megan on that one. Let him put the Nicky's on if you know, the Cowboys win.
0: Yeah,
4: I don't want it to burn his neck. You know what I'm talking about? I don't want it to burn his neck because he can't have all that
7: night.
4: Nah, he can't get this. I take it back, Nola. I'm not going to do that because he put this star on there. He going to start glowing, and pretty soon he going to be shining, and then he'll be a cow. And I don't like him like that. I don't want him to be no cowboy. I don't want this in a trend.
3: Well, he already had the colors on the other day.
4: Yeah, I know, because he was cold.
1: No.
4: She did not flip. No, she just being Megan.
1: No.
4: You see her? See? No, I told you about the trend.
7: Get the hater spray.
1: Hey, Miss Nola, I'm gonna send some Sugar Lee or Sugar Mama pies to you during the holidays, Mom.
0: Go on, tell him to come home. Right, tell him to get his behind home right now.
4: I think I did enough damage, Nola. I feel good.
0: You know what time it is. When the boss called you.
3: Well, they got you the whole show last week. They got you the whole show.
7: Y'all gonna be all right. Just quit hating so much. You know,
4: Shake
7: them off,
4: please. Next two more games.
0: All right, Miss Nola.
4: Thank you, Miss Nola.
7: Bye.
0: Bye. Go Pittsburgh, right, Miss Nola? Go Pittsburgh Steelers. There she go. See? She said, your wife said, go
4: that
0: Pittsburgh
4: ain't never
0: Steelers.
4: Gonna happen.
0: She just said. Yeah,
1: you, y'all didn't let me finish what I wanted to say, but y'all go ahead, Mama.
0: Go ahead.
4: No, she gonna say. Sugar pie. What did the boy say?
1: It's just that they want to stay in the 90s for winning. 80s, 90s, you know, whenever they won their Super Bowls and stuff. That's where they are.
4: Is that what you want to get back on there on the radio? Is that what you want to get back on there for?
1: I did it. I said it.
4: Go.
1: I did it.
4: You know what?
1: Delusional.
4: You know what? You on top now don't mean that you're going to be on top at the end.
0: Delusional.
4: So yes, be careful. Be careful what you whisper.
0: He even got his wife calling.
1: Say that again.
4: I ain't got my wife calling.
1: Wait a minute,
4: my wife is a breezer. She always is calling.
1: What did you just say? I what?
4: About what?
1: What you saying?
4: When?
0: He talking so much, you don't know what he's talking
1: about. I'm gonna be on. What you saying? I'm gonna be.
0: He forgot.
4: No, because
1: you said somebody. I'm gonna be on top.
0: You
1: don't
0: be thinking.
1: If I'm on the bottom,
4: be careful what you act for, because sometimes what's on top now winds up on the bottom. Okay.
1: Sure do.
4: I know so. You got one or two more games, and you might be going to the bottom. You can't even say ah. Don't you say ah.
0: No. I ain't touching that. This is prime time. Hey, we got a call. Come on, caller. You on the air with prime time. And we got the crew with me.
4: Ask him about them Cowboys.
8: Okay, officer,
0: Twain. I got it. Hey,
8: you know,
0: JB, what's up, brother?
4: Cowboy fan now.
8: Okay, you know, what's up, man?
4: What's up, Cowboy?
8: Okay, no, Steeler.
4: Oh, JB, y'all do it like that. What's up, Cowboy?
8: We ain't no steel.
4: Oh,
8: that's right.
4: I'm a prick for you, man. I'm a prick for you.
8: The contract with Jerry and Jimmy's. Two bad blue boys. Jimmy Johnson said, I will stay one more year, and you'll be the first owner to have 3 Super Bowl championships. Jerry said, in turn, 5-0, and Jimmy Johnson said, I don't walk. Thank you. Have a good day.
0: All right. Hey. The conversation between Jerry and Jimmy. You didn't know nothing about that.
4: I do know about it. I'm still a D forever.
0: You what?
4: I'm a D forever.
0: You know what D
4: stand
0: for?
4: I'd rather not say. How about if I just said D for CL?
1: You should have put
4: your
1: music
4: on. Oh, we got a coach in the house. We got a referee in the house.
0: We got a loser
4: in the house.
0: But you know
4: and
0: what?
4: We got Sir Reggie and Hollywood.
0: You know
4: the
0: what?
4: Real deal in the house.
9: Right. For life.
4: Yeah, you go ahead and put your little music up.
0: No matter what, man.
4: Get out of here.
0: Whether you win or lose.
4: It matter if you win or lose. Just because you didn't lose, try to play. You don't matter. No.

0: my mic. Back on. I don't know if any of y'all understood, but Joe Simon said bees that away sometimes.
1: Bees that way.
0: Joe said bees that away sometimes. That dirty dog, mama. Turn around and stabbed you in the back.
2: Yeah, ouch.
0: You know, it bees that away sometimes. You know, that reminds me of the Cowgirl fans. Like, Reggie done ran up out of here. You know, him and his wife got the system set up. You understand? Him and Miss Nola got sick. When I call you, boy, get up out of there. You're losing. You're drowning. That's what it is. Yeah. No, she had been quiet all the time. And now all of a sudden he get a phone call and all of a sudden he leave. That's the time you need to get up out of there. You're drowning, son. You're drowning. They got you. They got your head. They got you in a headlock. You need to go on and go.
1: That's what you say, Unc? That's what you feel, Unc?
0: Oh, for sure. You don't see it?
1: I ain't been paying attention to it.
0: Megan. Think about it. Now look at it. Now,
1: I ain't been paying attention to it.
0: Investigator, look at it. Look at it now.
1: You see what you're doing?
0: You're an investigator. Look at it. All of a sudden, within 3 minutes of her phone call, he's gone. He said he was only going to stay a couple minutes. He done stayed an hour.
2: Stay out of there.
0: Huh?
3: I ain't saying
0: no. I'm not telling. That's his lifeline. His wife is his lifeline. Pull him up out of that pit. Man, they got you. They got you, Doc. You're slipping. Hollywood ain't helping you. You're slipping. You're slipping. That's his cue to get on up out of here. Because they ain't looking
1: You don't think she just be ready for him to come home?
2: No. No, she with him. She got his back.
0: No. She knows. It's, hey, baby, I got you.
1: Well, you know what? If that's what it is, that's what she's supposed to do.
0: That's what I'm saying.
1: She doing what she's supposed to do, if that's what it is.
0: I said that. I said that's her. That they got that system set up.
1: Okay.
0: If Twine be getting on me too bad, baby, call up there.
1: Oh, so you saying he set that up?
0: Huh?
1: He set that up is what you're saying.
0: Oh, for sure.
1: For sure.
0: Reggie ain't dumb. Reggie got a fallback plan. His wife is in his hip pocket. She ain't going. She gonna ride with him.
2: Tomato spray.
0: No, she said hater spray.
1: Oh.
0: She said some hater spray. You see, because she in his hip pocket, so whatever he say, she going to echo it. So I'm okay with it. So they're a team, and I agree with that. I applaud that. That looks good, but she know when to get him out that hole because he was getting stomped on. And Hollywood wasn't no help to him. You know, Hollywood was over there chilling.
3: Yeah, it was. I'm on the side.
1: How you on his side is what you said, or you on the side?
2: He on his side.
1: Well, why you don't be saying nothing?
3: I be saying something, y'all.
1: You don't be saying nothing. You let that man sit here and get humiliated.
0: Yeah.
1: And you don't say nothing.
0: Bamboozled.
1: Yeah. You just sit here with them shades on and them six chains.
4: You know what? That's cold, man. I'm gonna take up for you, by the way.
1: You sit there with them shades and them six chains and the 12 bracelets.
4: And you over there laughing, look.
1: You miss a T starter kit plus, and you don't do nothing with that man. I don't have a team. That's your team.
0: And
1: now he still ain't saying nothing.
0: I also got another song saying,
3: at the brain y'all talking, y'all.
0: He see his boy drowning. Yeah, drowning in the sea of love.
1: And he just reaches his arm out, and knowing he can't get to him.
0: Yeah.
1: He just reaches his arm out for help.
0: Drowning in the sea of hate up in here, boy. Reggie was drowning in the sea of hate, and Hollywood was going to help him. Hollywood
4: ain't going to throw him a lifeline.
1: Hollywood say he don't want none of that smoke.
3: I got 19 chains.
1: He got 19. You could tie them together and at least throw it out to him or something.
4: You good, Hollywood. You good.
1: Hollywood could tie them 19 chains together and throw it out to him. You ain't offering nothing, man.
0: Even Boots would throw one of them little buzzer boots he got out there.
1: Float on or something.
0: All the fish would start floating in.
1: We have a contaminated river, huh?
0: That'd be a contaminated river. He take one of them boots off and throw it in.
3: But let me say this, got live in here.
2: On his behalf. Now, I know we always tease him about not saying nothing, but I wonder what elevation he get when he get mad.
0: Who? Hollywood?
2: Yeah.
0: Hollywood ain't gonna be
1: mad. Nothing making him mad.
0: Hollywood's a lover.
4: Tell y'all something about a quiet. Let me tell y'all something about a quiet person. There's a level.
0: Hollywood say he don't do that.
4: Hollywood.
0: He's telling you right now.
1: Hollywood, walk away before he get mad. Hollywood ain't.
3: Run away.
1: Run away before he get mad. You know, that's why he don't be saying nothing when Reggie
2: Hollywood
1: be in the hot
2: seat. Hollywood just trying to be cool.
1: He trying to chill out.
2: Hollywood trying to be cool.
0: Hollywood say, I ain't just got here on earth, man. Hollywood say, I've been here a minute.
2: Well, the Lord gonna show y'all my quiet person. I've been here a minute. I'm telling you, man.
0: Hollywood say, yes, Hollywood say, I ain't got
2: cool,
0: this far.
2: Hollywood.
3: I'm good. I'm good.
0: Will say, I ain't got this far by running my mouth.
4: Well, what's wrong with us?
0: With y'all? Yeah, right.
4: With
1: who
4: you?
1: Who's y'all?
4: I didn't say Megan.
0: I said y'all. I don't.
4: What you mean?
0: I mean,
4: Megan. Hey, what you mean?
1: Go ahead, Unc. Chew your cabbage. Go ahead.
0: See your little plant call you had last week. Your little plant call, Miss Rose or whatever.
1: Oh, my plant call, huh?
0: Yeah, Miss Rose. See, she must.
4: Hey, Miss Rose, call and get him right.
0: Be sleeping again today because your little plant call ain't call in.
1: You know what? I'm with Miss Nola. Spray some tomato spray, some hater spray. Some hater spray. You know what? That's all it is. Hater spray.
4: Are we reading by Paul today?
1: Yep, Paul from Beaumont.
4: I'm reading today.
0: Who?
4: Me.
0: Why?
4: Megan, I'm going to read today.
0: No, Megan.
1: I got it, Mama Lilo. I need to exercise.
4: Wait a minute, hold on, Megan.
1: Telling
4: me you ain't going to read?
0: Nah, she don't want you to read.
1: No, I ain't say that. What I'm saying.
0: So you
1: starting now.
2: See, that's it. That's what I'm talking about.
1: You starting now.
2: See what I'm saying?
0: I vehemently told her.
1: You what? You did what?
2: You what?
3: What did you say?
1: You said you did.
0: Huh?
1: Please tell me what you just said.
3: What he said? You're not the what?
0: What?
1: He said, I have what? You have did what?
2: What did you say?
1: Vehemently? Did you say vehemently?
2: What he said, dude.
0: I didn't say vehemently.
1: Well, what you said?
0: Vehemently.
4: I read, it's okay. But I'm not going to read.
0: No, it's not going to be okay if you read, Mama, because people ain't going to know what you're talking about. You know, if you start... You know, on a shot of tay, ride a tie, you know, sign
4: what?
0: My pity on a ride. See, that's what we be saying when you be reading. We be like, what?
1: That exactly action, huh?
4: Well, just read the thing. I ain't read.
0: See, that's what we be saying.
4: I mean, how do you think I get around in my car, in my truck, when I have to read the sign so I can read?
1: Muscle memory.
0: You can read
1: muscle
0: pictures.
1: Memory.
0: Picture.
4: Now you see, you done got up.
0: But that's
4: you done
0: your
4: get
0: baby.
4: Your head off
0: that's
4: of
0: your
4: it.
0: Baby,
4: it
0: though.
4: Amazing.
0: That's your baby, though. That's
1: I
0: your
1: can,
0: baby.
1: I can do it every now and then.
0: That's your baby.
1: Your
0: see
1: course.
0: That, Mama? I mean, see.
1: Always will be.
0: Hey, who's your first? Who's your first?
4: Dirty dog.
1: You dirty dog.
4: No, I was
1: you
4: pointing dirty. It up.
3: Oh, got the baby.
1: Mama Lilo, come on, Mama Lilo.
4: Oh, yeah. You dirty dog.
0: Man, hey, you got to wear a bulletproof vest in here because you don't know where it's coming from.
1: Where

0: He shouldn't have let him drown, man, because no, I'm going to stomp on him. I'm going to stomp on him as hard as I can.
1: Who are you talking about?
0: Sir Reggie.
1: Oh, I thought you were talking about stomping on
2: him. Yeah,
0: no, no, I said,
2: Yeah, I said he's not here, though.
3: Yeah, he said, basically, in other words, I got you. Go in other words, stop talking about his partner when he ain't here.
2: His partner? Oh,
0: really?
2: Yeah.
3: Oh, what you gonna do about it, Hollywood?
2: There you go.
3: What you gonna do about it?
2: He'll back me up right now.
0: What you gonna do?
3: Oh, he said you can.
0: What you gonna do?
3: He just
2: told
3: you.
2: I'll put him back on you.
3: He put him back on you.
0: I got it. We got a caller. We got a caller on there. Hold on.
2: It's red right there.
0: Hey, caller, you're on the Toronto air with Austin Antoine, Primetime, and the crew. We talking about it. Come on and talk with us. What you got?
4: Officer Antoine, how are you today?
0: Oh! I'm wonderful. How are you?
4: Oh, I'm just fine. How's Miss Megan today?
3: I'm doing well. How are you?
4: Uh-huh. Oh, honey, I'm blessed and all the same. But how come I haven't seen you lately, Miss Megan?
3: I've been on my off days, but I'm coming. I'm coming today. I'm going to come see you.
4: All right.
3: Yes,
4: now, you know what I told you about that different breed, huh?
0: Oh.
3: That what?
0: Oh.
4: Don't forget it. Don't let them let you forget it.
3: Yes, ma'am. I won't forget about that different breed. I know exactly what you're talking about.
4: Oh yeah, and that goes for all football players as well.
3: Oh, okay. Yes, ma'am. I hear you.
0: Well, you're gonna have to educate us on this different breed, Miss Rose.
3: She told you last time. You weren't listening.
0: I ain't asking. This is my show. I'm answering the question.
3: All right, now don't start.
0: Go ahead, Miss Rose.
4: Come on, because I got an answer for you.
0: Yes! Come on. This different breed stuff. That's what I want to know.
4: Well, you know, some things you can know, some things you can't. Because the Bible says, man will never know the way of a woman. I take it from there.
3: Yeah. Sit this one out, Twine. Sit it out. Sit it out.
0: That's a verse.
4: Sit
3: it out.
0: That's a verse.
4: Yeah, all right, buddy.
0: That a question?
4: But I got a question for you.
0: Yes, ma'am.
4: I got a serious question for you. You know, I live out here in Hazelbrook, and they got a little white car parked on the side of the road.
0: Uh-huh.
4: Across from that, almost that dance studio out here at why is it still parked there?
3: I check it out for you today, Ms. Rose.
0: I don't know. If it's still parked, it can, as long as it's legally parked. That's a city street. It can be parked there.
3: Right.
0: As long as it's not too close to the Jimmy Johnson. It's legally parked. If it's legally parked, then it can be parked right there. I mean,
4: but it's been there for. Going on 2.5 months now.
0: Really? I tell you what.
4: Really? And I don't think it has no tags on it.
0: Okay, then now we got a problem.
3: That's why I say I'll check it out for you. I should be up there.
0: I'll send Brainiac over there, Officer Megan over there. I'll send her over there and go check it out for you today. How about that?
4: I sure appreciate it. Thank you so much.
0: I'll do just that for you because I think
3: Ms. Rose, I was going to do it anyway, Ms. Rose.
0: All right, Ms. Rose.
3: I was going to do it anyway.
4: Oh, yeah, we're wonderful.
0: Yes.
4: But you'll still never know the ways of a woman.
0: Oh, Lord.
4: All right. And I love you, Officer Antoine, and you have a good blessed day, and you be careful with Miss Megan now.
0: Yes, ma'am, I'll do that because you said so. I'll do that. Love you too, Miss Rose. All right.
4: All right.
3: See you later, Miss Rose.
4: Bye, Miss Megan.
3: Bye.
4: See you later.
0: All right. Now that's now my caller. Miss Rose now my caller.
3: Nah, you're going to make a call back. You're going to make a call back.
0: Miss Rose is now my caller, and she likes prime time.
3: She likes you, but she loves me.
0: Even though I'm a different species.
3: A different breed.
0: She likes prime time.
1: All right.
3: Yeah.
0: She likes that. Thank you, Miss Rose, for jumping on board. I like that.
3: Okay.
0: Especially when I can steal them from somebody else. I like that.
3: You ain't stealing them. You ain't stealing them.
0: Huh?
3: You're not stealing them.
0: She said she called to talk to me.
3: She called and asked you a question, but she asked about me.
0: Yep.
1: That's true. Now.
0: She act

0: asked about you.
1: She asked about me.
0: Yeah, she probably wanted to ask about Hollywood and Mama Lilo too, but she ain't have time. I don't know.
1: Okay, you ain't hang up.
0: All right,
1: you know better with Miss Rose.
0: Hey, Miss Rose, cool. I like her, man.
1: Oh yeah, she good people.
0: Make sure you go over there and check out that white car.
1: I already told you, I take care of my people. She already knew I was coming.
0: No, I know she did. I mean, yeah. She ain't been there. She called to ask you where you been.
1: Exactly, and what I told her.
2: I was on my off day. Are you in an argument?
1: He can't help himself.
0: You should have told her you were going on your off days, and if y'all like that, she would have knew.
1: But that goes to prove and show you that we wasn't like that, because you kept saying that it was a stand up car.
0: It wasn't.
1: I don't know her like that. I'm meeting her. She'll know my off days soon enough.
0: Mind your business.
1: You worried about the wrong thing. Again, you'll never know the ways of a woman. You'll never know the ways of a woman. What she say? Tread lightly.
2: He said he was going to send you over.
1: Yeah.
0: That's what I do.
1: No, that ain't what you do.
0: I sent her over there to go and check on Miss Rose complaint.
2: You sent her?
0: Yes.
1: He don't send me nowhere. He don't send me nowhere.
2: I'll tell you something.
3: Quiet.
1: You'll never know the ways of a woman.
2: Man sending a woman. You don't do that. $30.
0: Dirty load out.
2: Somebody sending me. The only man that's gonna send me is my dad. He's gone now. Nobody gonna send me.
0: I mean, what's wrong with being sent?
2: You nothing to send me nowhere. Ask me. Ask me.
0: I mean, so y'all to the point that y'all are so offended by somebody saying I'm gonna send you somewhere.
2: You sure better not get in Hollywood.
3: I know better.
1: Yeah, he ain't even gonna tie his 19 chains together and throw them out at you. So you better leave this one alone. He's telling you what to do. He's helping you right now.
2: You don't ask him. You don't say, hey, Megan, you want to check that out. You just say, I'm going to send you.
1: But the thing about it is, prior to him saying it, I already established that I was going over there. And the people know. I didn't know nothing.
0: Just like I told you to sit there
1: and handle them knobs, and you did it. You're sitting there handling them knobs. You're going to do that today. That's what you're doing.
2: I wish Dayos would call in right now. Help him, T.
1: Don't help him, T.
2: Yeah, T, help him, babe.
1: You like to start stuff.
0: I cut your mic off.
1: They still gonna hear me.
2: You know what? Boy,
1: they still gonna hear me.
0: Ma'am.
2: It's two ladies in here.
0: I get it.
1: Okay. And one other person in here, because Hollywood don't count.
2: He's not getting in.
1: Hollywood don't count.
2: It's two ladies in here. You would have to fight, scratch a claw. And this one here is
1: your. Hollywood going to say yes with us, and he's going to say yes with you.
3: I know you ain't
1: going to
3: win.
1: He ain't even got 50. He said, I know you ain't going to win.
0: What was that song Michael Jackson sung on the Wiz? You can't win. You can't get over.
1: He ain't got no faith in you.
0: You can't win, child.
4: He said you ain't gonna win. I mean,
0: I know I ain't got no help with Wood, man.
2: Especially
0: coming to women. Wood's a pushover, man.
2: Smooth, dude.
0: I mean, he
1: say he on the women's side.
0: That life and point at a woman, say, hey, you go sit down over there.
2: He not going to do that.
1: And you ain't about that life either.
0: Boots will.
2: Boots. I'm not talking about
1: and Boots
2: him.
1: Ain't here.
0: That's the only thing I like about Boots. Boots fight women. I like that.
1: Oh, you like
0: especially
1: it?
0: Old
2: man,
0: women.
2: See how he's sitting up that line?
3: Yeah.
0: He do. Action.
3: Uh-oh.
2: He not here.
0: He not?
3: No, he not.
0: That's funny. I was wondering why my nose was stopped up no more.
2: All right, Oh, Lord, who this?
1: Okay, we got Paul from Beaumont.
0: We're going to start with our questions already? We ready?
1: You ready?
0: Yeah.
1: Oh, yeah. Well, I got you. Paul from Beaumont asks, I really need clarification on the law because my granddaughter wants to be like her friends and get out of her booster seat, but I don't want to risk her life or break the law. You have written that a child should be 8 years old or 4'9" in height. Not many 8-year-olds are that tall. Even so, should it be 8 years old and 4'9" tall? My granddaughter is taller than most girls in her class at school, but she is only 4'5".
2: Okay.
1: Can she sit without a booster based on what you have put in your column previously? Help me settle my nerves.
0: All right. How old is the granddaughter again?
1: The granddaughter is 8 years old, but she's only 4'5", and it's 4'9" in height is okay. The law.
0: If she's eight, is the law states whichever comes
1: either
0: first.
1: Or right?
0: Whichever comes first, either the height comes first or the age. 4'9" tall or 8 years of age. Once you reach eight, you're not required by the state of Texas to be secured in a child booster seat. Okay.
2: Say that again.
0: Once you reach 8 years of age,
1: no matter the height,
0: you're not required.
1: Yeah.
0: You can be 3 feet 11 inches. You don't have to sit in the booster seat.
1: And then on the flip side, if you are 6 and you're 4'9", you're still able to be out of the booster seat because you meet the height requirements.
0: Okay. Right. Okay. Right. And if you're 10 and you're still not 4'9", you don't have to, because there are people there. Everybody's not tall. Everybody's not tall. So there are some adults that are not 4'9" tall. 4 feet. Yeah. So that's just the way it is. It's just life, you know.
2: Okay.
0: And even if they're 12, and they're 4 or 5. And you say you're going to sit in the booster seat? Hey, man, you got a right to do that. Then the law of your house, what's his name again? The caller?
1: Paul.
0: Paul, that's Paul's law. It's not state of Texas law. It's Paul's law. Okay. That's Paul's household law. That at Paul's house, as for me and Paul's house, Paul said, hey, we going to sit in that booster seat because I don't care if they're 9 or 12, that seatbelt is still going to come around their neck.
2: Okay.
0: And if something happens, an unexpected event happens, and you hit your brakes hard, that top belt is going to tighten up. And when you go forward, you're going to still go forward. If it comes into a crash and that car stops abruptly, you're still going to go forward at the speed that car was going, okay?
1: Right, okay.
0: You're going to go forward at 40 miles an hour, 50 miles an hour, 60 miles an hour. So, and if your neck hit that stiff belt that ain't giving, it ain't going to give one
1: it's
0: inch.
1: It's not going to give nothing.
0: It ain't going to give. You could break your neck. You could break your neck. So you got to make sure that belt is not around the child's neck. And you don't put it up underneath their armpits. That's why they want booster seats. Because booster seats lift the child. Booster seats don't protect nothing. You understand me?
1: Right.
0: A booster seat don't protect nothing. But booster seat simply does what it says. It boosts you up. It lifts you up so that seatbelt can fit correctly on you across your shoulder, upper chest, to your waist, and right. to the other waist. You don't want to be across your neck, across your face, to across your other shoulder, around your neck, all that. It don't need to be like that. And you definitely don't need to put that seatbelt up underneath your armpits because it wasn't designed to protect you that way. It was only designed to protect you
1: Your torso.
0: Right.
1: Your torso.
0: Right. Upper torso, across it, down to your hip, and to the other hip. That's how it's designed to protect you, because we even had that discussion about going to sleep.
2: Yeah.
0: Remember?
2: Yeah.
0: Remember we had that discussion about going to sleep in the car, and if you go, you lean your seat back to go to sleep, you're in violation of state law seatbelt, because you're not wearing your seatbelt correctly. If you want to sleep, you sit up and go to sleep, or go get a room, pull over, a rest stop or something like that, and get you 20 winks. Given the seatbelt, the baby seats, the booster seats, we got to make sure that we stay of the knowledge that these things, and 4'9", Paul was on top of that, 4'9", yes, but the age thing, she had already beat it by the age thing. So if you don't want, you want her to feel comfortable, you don't want her to, she feeling some kind of way because she can't sit in a regular seat like her friends do, hey, It is what it is. You're there to protect that child. Right. You ain't there to protect the feelings. You're there to protect the child. So, you know, there was a show a long time ago that said fathers knows best. So you know what's best for the child, and you do that and keep that child safeguarded from the things that they're not aware of yet in this world. Because you got parents that just love their children. Oh, she don't want to be in that booster seat no more. She want to be like her friend. Well, she's shorter than her friends.
1: Yeah, she's smaller, and the effect, the impact is going to be greater on a smaller body.
0: Yeah.
1: So just keep that in mind. Again, like Primetime said, at the end of the day, you are the only spokesperson for your children. And if you don't do it, then who will? So, you know, if you got to have that extra conversation with, if you feel like her body isn't, you know, developed enough, or she's not tall enough to endure impact, you know, you want to make sure that you tell her, like, hey, look, this is for your safety. Unfortunately, you can't until you get this tall. You know, that could be your rules. You know, you don't have to take, you know, as long as you're abiding by the law, you don't, if you want to enclose that even more, you're more than welcome to do that.
0: You can make the laws of the state of Texas stricter.
1: Exactly.
0: In your household, for you and your household, you can make the state of Texas law stricter. Yes. You can't relax it.
1: Right.
0: But you can't relax it no more, but you can make it stricter. Because the law is what it is. It's face by face value. The law is what it is. And
1: if you want to
0: say, hey, I wouldn't let my kids ride in the front seat till they're 15.
2: Yeah.
0: Really?
2: Yeah. I agree. Yeah.
0: I agree. You ain't got no business up here.
2: That's right. I agree.
0: You know, you sit in the back.
2: Yeah.
0: You know, safest place in an unfortunate event of a crash is in the back seat. Mm-hmm. Is in the back seat. Oftentimes parents ask me, "Well, Antoine, what's the safest place to be?" Back seat in the
2: back
0: middle.
2: Seat.
0: Back seat in the middle. I said, "But I got two kids. You know, you can't ask prime time, man." I said, which one you like the most?
2: Yeah.
0: Yeah, that's the one going in the middle.
2: Now, you ain't right about this.
0: I know. I said, you can't.
2: But you know, right?
0: Hey.
2: Officer, I wanted to ask you, and Officer Megan, I know we have a couple more to go. Someone asked me the other day recently, did we say that you can not be a passenger and drink in the passenger seat, correct?
1: No, we did not say that. I don't remember that particular conversation, but what we would have said in that moment was that at the end of the day, you shouldn't drink and drive, okay? So then, if you are a passenger, you also cannot have an open container.
2: That's okay.
1: You can't have an open container in the vehicle, in arm's reach. If I were you, I would put it in the trunk of my car. But if you just sitting up there with a cup that is now an open container, and both the passenger and the driver can be charged with it. And written a citation.
0: Unless somebody take ownership.
1: Exactly. Unless, right. Ownership.
0: That's mine, man.
2: Let's say the passenger takes ownership.
1: Citation. Yeah, you're going to get a citation.
2: I hope y'all listening now.
1: Yeah.
2: Okay.
5: Y'all drinkers.
1: Yeah.
5: Huh? I say them drinkers. Yeah, I hope y'all listening.
2: Well, this particular person that stopped me and asked me, I said, I'm going to ask them again to clarify this.
1: Yeah, no.
2: Okay.
1: No, they definitely, it is against the law to have open container inside of your vehicle. Mm-hmm. Again, any used alcohol that has a top on it, I would just carry it in my trunk if possible, or away from your arm's reach.
2: And again, if you're going to these little drive-thrus to get these daiquiri drinks, they need to be still taped and not fooled with until you get home.
0: Oh, absolutely.
1: Yes.
0: Yeah, the minute you bust it out the bag, I don't care if you don't take
2: that's
0: a
2: right.
0: sip.
2: That's right.
0: The minute you bust that bag,
1: it's considered open container.
2: That's it.
5: Okay. Y'all listen. Y'all drinkers.
2: Yeah.
0: I didn't know that.
2: Yeah.
0: Hollywood say, listen up.
2: Oh, yeah.
1: Hollywood just say, I didn't know that.
2: Yeah, don't try it. Because you know what? Both officers, you know what? There are different ways, Officer Megan. Like, they tape the top of the camera and then they put it in a sealed bag.
0: You sure know a lot about this.
2: Yeah, well, I ain't never done none of that. I'm just saying.
0: How you know about all that then?
2: I'm just saying. Okay. When I got stopped one day and it was my light, and I remember I told you this a while back, I worked with the police that stopped me, and I did buy the drink, and he looked at it, he saw it wasn't open or whatever. I just drove through that. I'm just making a statement on this phone. You're making me nervous right now. But don't open nothing.
1: Yeah, there don't open it until you get to your home.
2: Don't open nothing.
1: And you're in the confinements of your home.
2: That's right. So. It's those little daiquiri places that you might drive through and get you a hot shot. Don't try to get a sip and then, you know, don't do it.
1: But, yeah.
2: I'm just...
0: No, and you know what? Is that different? It may... And I'm not certain, but I think in Louisiana, it is different,
2: I believe, there.
0: It's different.
1: Oh, yeah. You can have open containers and stuff.
2: In Louisiana, it's different.
1: You can drink walking in public. You can
0: It messed me up real bad when I was younger. And I went to like a little 7-Eleven or something like that.
1: They got alcohol
0: like some,
1: in there.
0: Yeah, it's like some Crown Royal.
1: They got it in Walmart,
2: CVS. Still go to 2 o'clock in the morning over there.
0: I'm like, what?
2: Yeah. When I wanted something, I'd travel to Louisiana and get it.
0: I had a whole little shelf over there.
2: Oh, yeah.
0: You got to be kidding me.
2: And it may be 24 hours over there now, but it's eating until 2 o'clock, 2 a.m.
0: You got to be kidding me. Yeah. I said, you know.
2: Oh, yeah.
0: That messed me up.
2: Yeah, it will mess you up 2 o'clock in the morning. It sure will. And then you try to come back to Texas. Oh, no.
0: Yeah.
2: I can tell you about that.
0: Yeah, a lot of people will go across the river.
2: That's right.
0: To the bridge.
2: That's right.
0: Go, I think they sell on Sundays. Too.
2: Mm-hmm. Yeah, they don't
0: sell Sundays here.
2: Yeah.
0: So when the cowgirl's losing, and they're feeling pretty bad.
2: Yeah, they run over them.
0: They can run over the bridge and go get them and bottle
2: and
0: come
2: back. Yeah, they can do that.
1: Rich!
0: Go get them and bottle and come back and try to heal because they hurt.
2: Rich!
0: And try to heal because they hurt, right?
2: They're trying to heal because they hurt, mama. Heal, baby. Yeah. Oh, dirty dog.
0: Yeah, that's what I see.
2: Oh, hey.
0: That's exactly what I see.
2: I'm sorry, I have a message.
0: We got to call her. Hold up. Let's get... Hey, caller, you on the air with Officer Antoine. Prime time in the crew. We talking about it. Caller, come on and talk with us. What you got?
6: I have a question.
0: Yes, go ahead.
6: Can you hear me?
0: Yes, I can.
6: Okay. Hi, Officer Antoine.
0: Hi, how are you?
6: It's great because it is the Antoine Show.
0: Come on now. That's what I'm talking about.
2: Oh, that's that lady called last week.
0: So?
2: I'm just saying. That's her.
0: I don't know. It may be. But she ain't lying. This Antoine.
2: She said it's your show.
1: What'd you say?
5: He was over there playing with his phone.
2: What'd she say? That's a call. Yeah, that's a call.
0: Go ahead, caller. Go ahead, caller. Y'all respect the caller. She's
2: okay, caller. Go ahead, baby.
6: Okay. So, I'm sorry. Good afternoon. Good evening. Hope everybody's well. You know, hope nobody's made feelings about the cow, like he said, the cowgirls. It's okay. It is okay. Hello, Officer Megan. How are you?
1: I'm doing well. How about yourself?
6: I'm doing great. Okay, so my question is, okay, what I observe and see while I'm driving, you know, of course I'm paying attention to the road, I watch people, you know, when they turn left or turn right, the signal light, right? I have a heart attack when I see. Aren't you required to put the signal light on when you turn?
0: Yes. You're required to put 100 feet before you get ready to turn. You got to signal
6: in. Any turn. Say when you're driving on the highway and you're going to go in the next lane, don't you have to put a signal light on?
0: Yes,
1: you're required to use your signal light anytime you
6: move. I thought I was crazy. I thought so, too, because I use my signal light. See, like right now, I got my signal light. I'm turning. Make sure it works, right? So I'm like, have these people not listened to the show? They don't know what the rules are?
0: You think their signal lights broke, Carlo?
1: Everybody's signal light came
6: broke. I'm paying attention. And they tell me, and I'm arguing with some people about it. You know, God was talking about, hey, you don't, and this is at the top of life. You better listen to that. You know, they going to tell you do it or don't. You know, so we argue about that. Like, oh, I could do it. No, you can't. Now, when I'm in the car, you won't. You're not with me. Give me a heart attack.
0: I like that caller. Yeah, that's food for
6: thought. No, we're not saying that because I told somebody listen to this show today. That way they understand what the law is. Because they swear to God, I could do it. Okay, when you when that comes on, I want to hear about I could do it. I didn't know.
0: Hey, Hey, can what's that sound again, Carl?
1: Do it again. One more time for us.
6: No, we're not doing that. Yeah, I do it in my own personal car when I see y'all go wee wee, and I'll be like, I'm on my phone, go, bad boy.
0: There you go.
6: I think I have one more question, but I think you answered last time about the speed limit.
0: Hey, go ahead.
6: Because people think, because like I said, I argue with people all day, every day behind different things I learn from your show. Your show.
0: Thank you, Kylie.
6: Yes, yes. And we always have a topic discussion. And so another thing that we had was about the speed limit. Okay. I don't understand why they, he's only going two miles over. I said, the law says 70. Where do you see 75 here? You got to go 70. And I'm like, again, I'm having a heart attack being a pastor princess in people's car. I'm like,
2: wow.
6: Yes. And they tell me to be quiet. They tell me to be quiet because they're not driving. I said, but I'm not ready to die today because you're going 75 and the speed limit says 70.
0: Hey,
6: it's a speed limit. It's a speed limit. That's it. End discussion.
0: There it is. It's not a suggestion, caller. It's not a suggestion. It is the limit. That is the most, the fastest you can go. You're welcome to go slower, but you can't go faster.
6: Yeah, I hope they're learning today.
0: I hope so too. Sound like you got a good education system going on.
1: She been listening for real.
0: Yeah, I appreciate that. Because you're now becoming part of the solution in the city of Port Arthur and surrounding areas instead of the problem. We appreciate callers like yourself.
6: Oh yeah, I love my city. I love my city.
0: All right.
2: Thank you, Carla. Right.
0: We love you for loving us.
6: All right, thank you.
0: All right. Thank
6: bye
0: you, Carla. Have a
6: good
0: wonderful day.
6: Bye-bye.
0: All right.
7: Bye-bye. Oh. Oh boy. All right. I'm with you. This is prime time, Officer Rick Antoine, man. We talking about it. We talking about them booster seats. We talking about speeding. We talking about them blinkers that people don't want to cut on, act like they don't. You pay for that on your car. You know that, Megan?
4: Yeah.
7: Megan, when you bought your car, you know you paid for that blinker?
4: Uh-huh.
7: You paid for that.
4: It's
7: that was a part. They charge you for that, and you won't use it. And now people won't use it. You paid for that. You know that, right? You couldn't have told them, give me this car without it. You know, you pay for that, so that's a part that's a necessity on your vehicle. It's not an accessory; it's a necessity that you gotta have in order to allow your car to be past the manufacturer's recommendations. Standards, shall I say? And these are things that we got. That we use all the time, and we gonna try to talk about. Some of us got to hurt a little bit before we heal, you know. Reggie, I know. Reggie must have healed because he's shoulder here talking noise. But last week he was hurting, you know. In the songwriter says you got to hurt what, Megan? Yeah, in Hollywood over there, you know, you just can't tell with Wood.

0: Let me teach that lesson. All right, we got a little announcement to make here. Officer Antoine is going to let me read it. I can't believe it. Hey, look, we are proud to announce our new program show called The Vent. Steve got him a new show finally that began Thursday, which shouldn't even talk when it began. But listen, okay. Every Thursday, guys, Thursday.
1: Who, hold up, Mama.
0: Don't
1: who got
0: you
1: a show? Boots got a show?
0: Yes.
1: You got to be kidding. Who gave him a show?
0: He gave himself a show. You don't let me read this. I don't want to get in trouble because it'll be me getting in trouble. Okay. 12 o'clock, y'all. The new show called Vent at 12 noon to 2 p.m. every Thursday. Be quiet, officer. We'll be hosted by The Flash. Okay. That's right. Vent is a citizen-led platform and an opportunity for you to share with our listeners and, you know, whatsoever is affecting you. If you got a problem with junk Hollywood in your neighborhood, garbage, officer, loud noise, lead, job problems, restaurant, auto shops, food, you know, service, whatever your aggravation is, now's the time to get it off your chest. Okay, again, this is your platform. Now, we don't want you to just call and fuss and all of that, but if you do have a solution, it would be gracious enough to let us have it on the show. We'll get it down, and then, of course, we'll do the necessary, get the necessary information where it needs to go. Okay, so we hope that you might have an idea, again, or a solution to those problems wherein the vendor or owners can benefit from your input. To share your frustrations and your anxieties on the air, please give us a call at 209-982-2047, and we hope that all of you you guys will take advantage of this unique opportunity. And I know that you, Hollywood, and I did do the very first show, I believe, with Flash, and I was kind of, you know, I was like, ooh, boy, I know we're probably going to get a lot of hits, and we did. But we did have a lot of people, Officer Antoine, that did give a lot of solutions. And so it was a good show.
1: Can I call him Vin about his boots? Huh?
0: Yeah, you can.
1: I thought you said anything.
0: Yeah, anything.
1: Any problem you got. So I can call up here and ask him to please stop.
0: Man. I have to get the feedback from y'all. I mean, from y'all. Whenever y'all mess up, I'm kind of like his sister, so I got to get the feedback. So
1: I can call and talk about his boots.
0: No.
1: And how much I don't like him.
0: No, Hollywood.
1: What you mean, no? Why my questions got to be.
0: I tell you what, you get on Hollywood behind this, not me.
1: why my questions got to be censored and everybody else can ask what they want to ask?
0: Let me say this, officer. Since this show, and since this show, I've been talking to a lot of people that's been getting a lot of things done in the city. Now, I don't know if they've been listening, if they listened to this show the last couple of weeks, but there's been a whole lot in my neighborhood been getting done.
1: Vent or ask the cop?
0: I said vent. You didn't hear me? Vent. I'm fitting a vent on you.
1: Who you talking to like that?
0: I'm fitting a vent on you. I'm older than you.
1: Not.
0: Yes, I am.
1: It's not going to work.
0: It'll work. Watch.
1: It'll work. I don't want to watch.
0: Now, officer, ask a cop live. Ask a cop live.
1: Yeah.
0: It's a great show. It's a great show. And I would almost say it's the number one show. I would almost say.
1: You going to say it if you want to.
0: I'm going to say it's almost number one show. Reg listening, okay? But I'm going to tell you who got the number one show.
1: Magic. Magic Mark, a bad boy.
0: Bad.
1: Magic Mark, a bad boy.
0: Listen, at 3 o'clock, my chair is wheeled and ready in the kitchen. Come 4 o'clock.
1: You spinning in circles.
0: All the way around the city. That boy there. Yeah. I don't even understand how he be doing them mixes like that.
1: He's a bad man.
0: Ooh, man. He's a bad man. He be mixing.
1: Almost made me park my police truck.
0: Park? I was in the garage. I took my chair out in the garage because I had more room. So I slid up and down the garage, man. I show y'all. Look, I send y'all pictures all the time of me riding, you know. Hey.
1: All right.
0: But thank you so much, Officer.
1: So Vent, we got a new show called Vent, and the Boots is over it, boy. I tell you,
0: it's a pretty good show.
1: You know, in spite of him being over it, I hope the program be successful.
0: Yes, I do.
1: And I hope we're able to talk about some things and get some things, because Lattimore said, "Let's straighten it out."
0: You got that song,
1: huh?
0: I might play that song today. Yeah, let's straighten it out. Let me write that down. Here, Officer.
1: Let's straighten it out.
0: Let me find that on my song. Let's straighten it out.
1: So, we got a new show. Unfortunately, Boots is over it. And, you know, y'all got to deal with that. It is what it is, because y'all know I don't like him just like y'all don't. So, you got to deal with it.
0: Okay, so since Megan stepped out, am I going to read or what we going to? Oh, really?
1: Unless we're going to keep talking until she comes back.
0: Yeah, that's what you want to do. Well, first of all, that's a good program.
1: Vent, we're able to discuss and talk about some things, and because a lot of people feel they don't have a voice. A lot of people feel you don't have a voice, and nobody listen to you, or you ain't got nothing to say. Nobody, you know, and this will give you an opportunity to express your grievance.
0: Yeah.
1: Not necessarily frustrations, but your grievance.
0: And
1: hopefully we can come to a peaceful resolution on those items.
0: She knew I was going
1: to
0: write.
1: You know, and she knows not to leave my show.
0: She knew I was going to start reading.
1: She knows not to leave my show without permission. She just knew it. Didn't want me to read. Without permission.
0: That's all right, baby.
1: What?
0: Nothing. Just sit down, Officer Megan Brainiac.
2: What you say?
1: Read, mama.
0: Yeah, uh-huh.
2: Are you reading?
1: Yeah.
0: No, I ain't reading nothing. I ain't reading nothing.
2: Mama Lilo, this ain't my words, okay? But I know how Officer Antoine, you don't even have me up.
0: Now, Tejas, what are you saying?
1: Who is Tejas? Oh.
3: I'm gonna tell you this,
0: Doctor's
3: Mama Lilo.
0: Apartment. Okay,
3: this ain't for me, okay? Because you know my heart. But that one right there was probably praying that I got back before you started reading.
0: Yeah, he did. He told me to go ahead and read. He said something. She knows she's not supposed to leave my show.
3: That's because he heard me coming in.
0: And I done told him over and over. This is the Breeze Nation show. This is not just his show. And I'm not gonna argue with him anymore by dirty dogs.
3: She gonna be saying that every day now.
0: I know.
3: Every day.
1: Dirty lowdown.
0: Dirty lowdown. Oh yeah, what's that song with the word lowdown? Y'all know.
3: Nah, we
0: dirty
3: don't know.
0: Dirty lowdown. Y'all know.
3: I don't know, Mama Lilo.
0: Yeah, okay.
3: All right. Well, Craig from Paratha.
0: Come on, Craig.
3: Officer Antoine, can a cop stop you if an open carry citizen? Wait, we did that one already, huh? Mama Lilo. Officer Antoine, can a cop stop you if an open carry citizen is just walking down the sidewalk open carry?
0: Ooh.
3: Does the officer have the authority to stop the citizen and ID him for no crime if no crime has been committed?
0: And you say
3: that's a good question.
1: No.
0: Wow.
1: The weapons to be open carried, if you're not in violation or he don't have a reasonable suspicion that a crime has committed,
0: occurred,
1: or is about to be committed. He don't have any reason other than seeing your gun or somebody calling and saying, "I see this person walking down the street. They got a gun on their side." You know, granted, we're gonna have to be dispatched to that.
0: Yeah.
1: But once you get there and you see that he is walking down the street or she's walking down the street with a weapon on their side, ain't nothing we can do about it.
0: Mm-hmm.
1: I don't have a probable cause nor reasonable suspicion that they're about to commit a crime or has committed a crime. So technically, I can ask to talk to them. I can say, "Hey, man, you mind if I talk to you?"
3: A consensual encounter.
1: Yeah, I can ask to talk to them. But if they deny wanting to talk, I gotta beat my feet.
3: Right.
0: Yeah.
1: I gotta keep it pushing. You know, they say, "I don't want to talk to you, officer." Hey, man, have a nice day. If they're not committing a crime, there's nothing I can do. And we shouldn't be routinely stopping people because they have people will get real freaked out if they see someone walking down the street with a long rifle. with a long barrel gun.
0: Yeah.
1: And that's it's not illegal.
0: Yeah.
1: They can do that. And people call all day long. Call this man walking down the street with a shotgun. He walking down. Yeah, he is.
0: And, okay. Okay.
1: Yes. This is Texas. You know, these things are permissible. Although it don't look right, it may cause alarm or some type of. But I can't. We're not the feelings police.
0: Yeah.
1: We're not here to protect your feelings. We're here to protect the law. And your property and your person, your feelings are here nor there. Sometimes, you know. So
0: yeah.
3: That's definitely it. Reasonable suspicion, a probable cause would be the reason for us making contact. That's the two of the three types of encounters that you can have with the public. The other one would be consensual. Yeah. So.
1: The police can ask you to talk to you anytime they feel like.
3: But we can't force you if we don't have any reasonable suspicion or probable cause.
1: You ain't got to talk to them. They can sit there and ask you all kinds of questions. What's your name? Give us your name. You ain't got to.
3: Right.
1: You got you. The only time you must identify yourself to somebody is what, Megan?
3: Being under arrest or
1: under
3: being
1: arrest.
3: Under
1: arrest.
0: That girl's
1: smart.
0: That girl's sharp.
1: Is when you're under, and you, if you are giving them a name, you
3: better
1: can't
3: be the
1: ever
3: right one.
1: Give them the wrong name.
3: Right.
0: Yeah.
1: Even you can't tell them my name is Donald Duck or my name is Buzzer Boots.
0: Yeah.
1: You know, everybody know me as Buzzer Boots. You can't tell them that. You
3: right. So if you've been detained and you decide you got to give me your name in that investigation as well. So. You can't give a false name.
1: Can't give a false name.
3: Yeah.
1: Only time the state of Texas requires you to identify yourself is if you are arrested.
3: Right.
0: Okay, so officers. So let's say I'm in a garage and I see a guy walking down the street with a long rifle, and he's pointing it.
1: That's the difference.
0: Okay.
1: Now you saying he's pointing it at people or pointing it at things.
0: Yes.
1: That makes a difference.
0: Okay.
1: Now he's gonna be detained.
0: Oh, right.
1: If you're saying that or if the officer see that occur.
0: Okay.
1: That's when it comes to be different.
0: Okay.
1: You're not gonna be walking around threatening anyone or causing.
0: Have you guys with the cameras, Officer Megan, and people getting cameras now? Do you guys, Officer Antoine, maybe an incident happened? Do you guys like ask them, hey, do you have cameras or do you have footage?
1: Absolutely.
0: Or,
1: yeah.
0: Okay.
1: All the time.
0: Yeah.
3: That's the best way to prove it.
0: That's right.
3: The best way.
0: Okay.
3: So we try to get that video.
0: I mean, you
3: footage.
0: Can ask, y'all ask that. And,
3: yeah, we'll knock on surrounding areas.
1: We're going to ask your neighbor.
3: Yeah.
1: You ask your neighbor.
0: Okay.
1: You know, they can either tell us yes or no. You can see my camera
3: and,
1: or no.
3: If they tell us no, we just document in our reports that we did go and ask and we did see cameras, but they wouldn't allow us to access to the footage.
1: You don't have to.
3: Yeah.
0: Can you guys have USBs and cards to put in my computer if y'all want a footage or do y'all
1: We normally have ID come out and get that information.
0: Good.
3: Right.
0: Okay.
1: If it's pertinent information to what we're investigating,
0: okay.
1: We normally have our ID text come out and get that from them.
0: Okay.
1: They got
0: it. Y'all heard that.
1: Yeah.
0: Okay. That's good. That's good. Okay.
1: Yeah. Do know that you have a right. You do have rights, and police officers. The only thing you got to answer, you don't have to answer that. The only thing you got to do is even if you're stopped in a car, is display your driver's license.
0: Okay.
1: You don't have to answer any question.
3: Right.
1: You don't have to answer anything. Where you going? Where you been?
0: Okay.
1: What's your mama name? What's all that?
0: Okay.
1: You don't have to. Now, if you see ain't nothing wrong, you ain't do nothing wrong.
0: Yeah.
1: You know, you ain't trying to hide nothing, and you ain't, you know, really the enemy of the police.
0: Right.
1: You ask you questions. If you want to ask them, feel free to answer them.
0: Okay.
1: Feel free to answer them, but you don't think that you have to.
0: Okay.
1: Hey, caller, you on the air with Officer Antoine and the crew. We talking about it. Come on and talk. What you got?
4: Well, howdy, partners. How y'all doing?
3: Hey!
0: What's up, baby? What's up?
1: Good, brother?
4: Everything's all right, I want to vent, but I want to do it in the question era of Antoine. You were just talking about legal carry, right?
0: Mm-hmm.
4: And of open carry, that is. There is, at the present, the federal lawmakers have introduced to the National Constitution of Carry Act. Have anybody heard about that yet?
1: I've heard it.
4: Okay. That you can carry it, but before you can get, there's a deadline, and there's a lot of commercials that are being introduced to giving people an opportunity to get an LLC, before this National Constitutional Carry Law is enacted. But if you don't get it, then you won't be able to get it after this law if it's passed. There's a probability it will pass. But the fact of it is that I want to say this because I did some research. When y'all see these things on TV saying, contact us and you can get your license to carry, be very careful because a lot of them are scams.
0: Okay.
4: And for those who want to know about that, that's Senate Bill 4013. Okay? And it's been instituted by a Republican out of Utah. I don't remember his name. In the House of Representatives. One there. Now, the purpose, they said, for it is to allow law-abiding citizens to carry legally purchased firearms in public without a permit across all states and territories. So that thing that we were talking about earlier, Officer Antoine, about you got to know the laws in each state. You can carry it here, but when you cross the border, you better be careful.
1: Yeah.
4: Because in some states, you are not allowed to do that. But this is the thing that they're trying to do to see that they can. You can do it legally. And I remember when we first got the Texas law to open carry, we were talking about the Wild Wild West and all that kind of stuff. But I don't know if that's going to be too good for us. This is my vent. I don't know if it's there's a whole lot of illegal guns already on the street. And then to allow law-abiding citizens to say, well, you can open carry. Most of the crimes, to my knowledge, that are committed are by stolen weapons.
0: Yeah.
4: So people got to be careful about some of these laws that they start putting out there, because really, some of them may sound good. What is it? It's a song. It sounds good, but you really better be careful about how it goes. Be careful what you ask for. And it's good talking to you. So that's my bit. And I appreciate y'all, okay?
0: Love you, baby.
1: Appreciate you.
3: Right.
0: Love you.
3: It's good hearing from you.
0: Yeah.
5: Love you too, that brother.
1: Yeah, that's very mm-hmm. true. I've just recently heard about that national push. I don't think it's going to pass. My thoughts are just my thoughts. It could fly with flying colors. Well, it could pass with flying colors, but I don't think it will because.
4: One of the things they concern some of the hawks. When I say hawks, they're concerned about this thing about the constitutional law of a militia. Each state should have a militia, but that's kind of like on the bygone years. But the fact of it is that in the conditions of what is happening today, there are a lot of people who are fearful of their safety and their families, and there are some people that just want to be like John Wayne, you know. Yeah. Their whole manhood is at the muzzle of a gun. And I'm back quiet.
1: Yeah. All right. Hey. Man. All right. Thank you, caller.
0: Thank you.
1: Good to hear from you. That is so true. But, hey, we're going to find out sooner or later whether this is going to be a thing or not. And whether, you know, this national constitutional carry is going to play out. And, it don't really affect myself or Mosta Megan at this point because – that was one of the good things that George Bush did when he was in office. He permitted officers to carry nationally without having to try to forego any type of precautionary measures before you enter into another state. So law enforcement can, but. And now they're going to try to see if citizenry can have that same reprieve for just those that are within their state. I'm sure there'll be a national cover of everybody have to stand under the same umbrella and have to understand the same thing applies for his state, applies for all states. So it's going to be a one rule state, not just a Texas thing. It's going to be a national thing if it passes. So yeah. We're going to see. I find that's going to be very interesting, and I don't think it's going to pass. I don't think we're ready for that yet. I don't think we're ready for that yet as a nation. But we'll see. You know, that's just my thoughts. And as Lil Man said, that's his vent. That's my vent. I don't want to see Hollywood packing, man. All right. I think we have one more question, right?
3: We do. It's from Heather.
1: Heather? All right. Yes.
3: Heather from Orange asks, Officer Antoine, I work in Port Arthur, and my office use this article for a safety meeting every Wednesday. We just love and can't wait for the discussion of the Ask a Cop with Officer Antoine to start off Wednesday mornings.
1: All right.
3: Someone brought up the use of turn signals. We understand that someone must signal at least 100 feet before they turn. Mm-hmm. But what about the vehicle that's traveling on the road with their signal on for 10 blocks and haven't made a turn?
0: Is it
3: illegal to drive with your signal light on and not turn? And how long can one drive with their signal on before they must turn? Man, oh man.
1: Well, we know we've talked about, and it's interesting they asked that because
3: somebody called
1: asked that a little while ago. But we know that state law says you must signal your intent to turn 100 feet, right? At least 100 feet before you turn. So you can't just go up to a stop sign and you were going straight. Then you say, oh, I need to turn right. And all of a sudden put your blinker on and turn. You're in violation of state law if you do that. Because you didn't give 100 feet advance notice that you were going to turn. So you're in state law. You're in violation of state law. Now, this is a different spin. Because now they're asking, what about if I put my blinker on 5 blocks ahead of me turning, is that cool? Yeah, it is.
3: Right.
1: There is no maximum amount of time that you can let your blinker be on before you turn. Now, a police officer may honk his horn, get your warning and say, hey, your blinker's on. You better, I know. Ain't nothing he can do about it. Right. Ain't nothing he can do about it, but take that. Because a lot of times people forget their blinker on.
0: Yeah.
1: Okay. You forget your turn, your indicator on. Yeah. You forget, and you know some newer cars, you know that joker will start screaming at you if you don't turn it off and start that beep beep beep beep beep. I'll start blinking really really really really fast to indicate that hey you forgot me, I'm on over here, and get you to cut it off. But there's no such thing in the state of Texas that you can drive with your blinker on as long as you want to. You ain't violating no law. You're not violating the law. But if you don't turn it on at least 100 feet before you get ready to turn, you can turn it on 10 blocks before you turn, like the caller said, like the writer said.
0: Yeah.
1: You can turn it on 10 blocks before you get ready to turn, but you better have it on at least 100 feet.
5: Before you actually
0: but
5: turn.
0: But you said to us a while back, before I met Officer Megan, you said that was one of your pet peeves.
1: Oh, it's just something just, about just that changing blanket. Lanes and not putting you
0: I mean, you said
1: people,
0: that's...
1: People lane floating.
0: Yeah.
1: Yeah, that is a pet peeve of mine.
0: Yeah, you said that.
1: And you know when you stop them, people have said, how do you have the audacity to stop me from my blinker?
0: Are you serious?
1: With all of this stuff people out here doing. Yeah.
0: That's what...
1: Oh, yeah. People get uptight.
0: Really?
1: Behind you stopping them. Behind a blinker because they changed lanes and didn't put their blinker on, their signal, their turn indicator on, and
0: wow,
1: how dare you have the audacity to stop them because it's a violation of state law.
0: But you were saying that they would want to put a blink. I mean, I'm just saying. I mean, you know, I'm not stupid. Right, I'm just saying it should be, it should be just okay. I'm finna get to the other lane and let me let you know I'm getting to the other lane.
1: You want to talk about what it should, could be, or should have, would have, could have?
3: Right.
1: Yeah.
3: Because it's not anything hard. You know, it's just like, all I got to do is just lift up my pinky finger and slash it, you know, push it down. Yeah. But some people are just stuck in their way. Some people just want to do what they want to do. Some people, it's an honest mistake. They forgot, you know, but at the same time, we all have to adhere to.
0: But you know what, guys?

0: answer if somebody's speeding.
1: Right.
2: All right, have a call online. Hey, caller, you on the Albert Austin Antoine and the crew. We talking about it. Come on and talk with us. What you got?
3: I'm sitting here laughing. You mean to tell me, Austin Antoine, and I know it's so long, but just bear with me because I want to make a little serious inside of this. That here I am at stoplight or stop sign. No matter whether it's two lanes, three lanes, or what. Or one lane, runway. And I decide, I'm headed out, but I decide, I'd have stopped, and I decide, oh, you know what, I want to turn right. And I don't, and then I put my signal light on. You mean to tell me that like the word you use, audacity, that I can get a ticket?
2: Oh, yeah.
1: Oh, you can't.
3: Now you know how asinine that sounds. So now I've made my turn, and the officer that see me put my signal light on at the stop sign or the stoplight, whatever it is, and I make that right turn, and then he pulls up behind me and says, "You violated the state law by not putting your signal light on for 100 feet." Do you know how asinine that's going to make me feel?
2: Hey, I tell you, we're not the feelings police. We're the legal, we're law enforcement officers. We're not the feelings police, you know. Hey, your feelings, you put your feelings on your shoulders. You put your feelings on your shoulders, take them off, put them on all day long. But, hey, the law is going to be the law. It's in black and white, baby. That ain't going to change.
1: Right.
3: I understand. That's the same stuff about I got to have windshield wipers even when I don't have a windshield.
2: Come on, speak on
3: that.
2: State of Texas, baby. The state of Texas. Get on board. Yeah, I know you be feeling like, hey man, I put my signal on, yeah, but you ain't signal 100 feet before you got rid of the time. That's the only way you can do it. So hey, that's on you. What you need to do is go down another block, turn around and come back. I'll make a square. Thank you, caller. With your asinine comment. Y'all feeling pretty good right now?
1: Feeling good.
2: You know, Pittsburgh Steelers got them coats this week. The Cowgirls got who? Hollywood? Y'all got Tampa Bay, right? Them Buccaneers. Mama Lilo, who the 49ers got?
4: Rolling.
2: Whoever you got. They got that L coming, huh?
4: I say
2: they got an L coming.
4: Who is it, officer,
2: we
4: playing?
2: How is your team? And you going to ask Megan? Megan said she don't even have a team.
4: Baby, just find out for me right quick.
2: How you?
4: I don't even keep up with that because I don't want to
5: win. You got Giants. You got Giants on the 13th.
2: Oh, no, you don't. Yeah. We got Tampa Bay, man.
1: How you know, Twine?
2: Huh? I'm a football fan.
1: Y'all had a Seattle Seahawks.
5: Oh, I'm looking at
1: Mama Lilo.
4: September.
5: Oh, Seattle?
4: Mm-hmm.
5: Okay.
4: Ooh, Lord, where?
5: Yeah.
4: In Seattle?
5: Green Bay Packers,
2: you're
5: right.
2: Y'all do not have Green Bay Packers. Y'all have Tampa Bay Buccaneers.
5: Okay.
4: That's Hollywood. I got to go get my
2: Thursday. Yeah, y'all play Thursday.
5: 7:15.
2: Yeah, y'all play Thursday.
5: Okay,
2: you're
5: right.
2: Right?
5: Yep.
2: All right. I just want to make sure I'm right, sir. Because, you know, I'm prime time. I'm always right. I ain't never wrong.
1: I ain't never wrong. There we go.
2: I ain't never wrong, and I don't lie. And I ain't never wrong, right? Come on, Wood. Thank you for agreeing with me. Hollywood agrees with prime time. Megan over there, popping because, you know, just because she's smart.
1: He agreeing with.
2: Just because she really smart, she think that she can just, she know everything.
1: I did not say that.
2: I know some things, too, you know.
1: You know a lot, you know, Twine. I tell you that all the time.
2: I know some things, too. You know, I may not be, you know, the brainiac in the station, you know, but you the brainiac, but hey, I know some things too. Nah, put that in your pipe.
1: All right, he's trying.
5: Wow.
1: All right, Twine.
5: Yeah, you had to go there. He went there.

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Welcome to the Breeze Airlines Flight 96.9 on runway 305th Street in Port Arthur, Texas. Shout out to our pilots. We have Prophetess Wendy T. Mosley, Tejas the Morning Star, Officer Ricky Antoine Primetime, Magic Mark Petrie, Pastor John Chapman, Dr. Richard Keaton Nash, Paula Baxter, Sir Reggie, DJ Kevin Roy, DJ Eric Jones, aka Dr. J, LD Ray, we have Hollywood Henderson, and AC 3 Riding First Class. We have Mama Lilo, Sugar Lee, Sugar Lee. And then we also have the Brainiac, Megan Adams, Officer Megan Adams.

0: Hey, that song goes out to Tejas the Morning Star. He's asking for his little bluebird to come and nest with him. He's in Philly. Come on, all the way in Philly. He's saying, little bluebird, come and nest with me. Tejas the Morning Star. Hey, our friend of a station, one of our great pilots. Hey, little man asking somebody somewhere come and nest with him. Oh, way out in Philly. He say, come on, little bluebird. Oh, man. Hey, man. A clock on the wall says that's about all, man. Hey, we had a wonderful show with y'all today. I'm so glad and thankful that y'all was able to deal with this. You know, Sir Reggie crying about them cowgirls. I apologize for that. You know, they're going to lose again. They're going to lose again real soon. So they're going to lose again. Hollywood over there just nodding his head, just grin, whatever Sir Reggie say. He just agreeing with whatever Sir Reggie.
1: I'm agreeing, not disagreeing. I'm agreeing.
0: Whatever. You don't know nothing, Hollywood. Y'all gonna lose. And you know,
2: said they're not gonna lose.
0: I said they're gonna lose.
2: Oh, okay.
0: You know, I haven't. As you noticed, I haven't been bragging on my Steelers this year. I just talk about the Cowgirls.
1: I just last week. I didn't last week.
2: You can't say anything about her team.
3: I mean, we rolling. I'm gonna pull up.
2: You can't say nothing about her team, Unc. I mean, what you got for her? Because she said that y'all losing. She said, I don't blame you because you're losing.
0: I mean, she not lying.
2: You know what? You're right.
0: You know, we're 2-2.
3: Yeah, but see,
0: we're 2-2.
2: It put a pin in his speech. Yeah. He couldn't say nothing. I saw him kind of flinch a little bit. Like, ooh, like he popped him on the back of the head.
1: Yeah, he thought of it.
0: You know, It hurt, but I'll be laughing again.
2: You're going to be laughing again.
3: not on my team.
0: You know,
2: because God will make the first last. And the last first. So better watch out now. Better watch out.
0: Nah. We ain't done. That's all I know. The season's still early. We ain't done.
2: Y'all not done. Y'all going to the Super Bowl?
0: I ain't saying that. We be back. But we be 13, back. We be back. Yes, it's on. If you get on it and talk, you'll hear something.
2: Mama Lilo say they still could hear her.
0: Huh?
2: Mama Lilo say they still could hear her.
0: They can hear her, and little man can hear her. In Philadelphia.
2: Without the mic.
0: Yes.
4: Okay,
0: yes.
4: Okay. I'm going to get off the mic. I'm sorry. Go ahead.
0: All right. Hey, look here. This is Officer Ricky Antoine. I got to get out of here. I got to go and help protect the city, keep the city safe for the night. And I got myself, and I've got little Hollywood Henderson, and I got my co-host, the Brainiac, the smartest one in the room. Yep, come on here.
1: Smartest one in the room, yeah.
0: Smartest one. Probably that boy run for the smartest one in the city. That's smart. That's smart woman right there. That's Brainiac. That girl is smart.
2: I appreciate that.
0: That girl is smart.
4: She
0: could. I'm telling you.
4: She
0: could. Ooh, good that's Lord.
1: Right. Oh, yes, she
0: good. Good Lord, man. I be trying to keep up with her, but, man, that girl is smart, man. And we got the mouth of the South. I'm talking about Sugar Lee. Sugar Lee. Mama Lilo. Sugar y'all know. Y'all know how. Come on here. Come on. All right, we got another caller, and we're going to get out of here. Hey, let's see what we got. Hey, caller, you on the air with Officer Antoine and the crew. We talking about it. Come on and talk with us. What you got?
5: Yeah, I just want to call and say I enjoy y'all's show. I didn't catch all of it, but what I caught was really real good, you know, show. Y'all was information that I received. And I just want to say hello to you, Officer Antoine, and Officer Megan. This is Robert.
0: All right.
2: Hey, how you doing, Mr. Roberts?
0: You know him?
5: Doing pretty good.
2: Yeah,
5: my car broke down last night.
2: Oh, I'm sorry to hear that.
5: I need a rental car now, so it's been taking me all day. I ain't got to do this whole bus. I learned a lot today.
0: Learn how to rent a car. That's kind of that's the process, huh?
5: Antique.
0: Oh, boy.
2: It's good to hear from you again, Mr. Roberts.
0: Thank you,
2: yes, sir.
0: Sir.
2: Yes, sir.
0: Thank you, sir. And I hope everything go well with your rental car. All right.
5: Oh, yeah.
2: Get another
5: one.
2: All right. All right. Bye-bye, Mr. Roberts.
0: All right. Hey.
1: Okay. Got
0: we have one more call coming. It look like we got one more call coming. One more call. Hey, caller, you on the Albert Austin Antoine and the crew. We talking about it. Come on and talk. What you got?
5: Hey, Hollywood.
1: Hey. You got...
5: To your name, huh?
0: Yeah.
5: He said, Little Hollywood.
1: Yeah.
5: Watch him now.
1: Yeah. Little
0: Hollywood.
1: Yeah. I don't know where you get that from.
0: Little man, you messy. You know you messy. I tried to get you some company up there in Philadelphia.
1: You got my back.
0: By telling the little bluebird to come nest with you, and then you're going to come and throw me under the bus, man. You see how kind of brother you is, man?
6: You the mess maker. You the mess maker. That's why they call it comedy cop. I'm back quiet.
0: Oh, ain't no comedy cop. Bye. You done lost your call. You done lost your call. Bye. Look here now. Hey, we thank the caller before this last call. We apologize. I think we had some information, some technical difficulties with the speaker going out. But that was Mr. Who?
2: Mr. Roberts. Mr. Roberts.
0: He said he enjoyed the show, and he really appreciate Officer Antoine for all he do. And
2: He said I don't remember him saying that.
7: He didn't say all that.
0: That's what I heard.
7: He said Megan as well. Now, that's the crap and so I can play his ass off.
0: I'm not finna let you play that. That's what I heard Brother Robert say.
7: Loser.
0: You know, Officer Antoine, I appreciate you for all the work you do, and because we had some technical difficulties in there for that call, and he that's what he said, and I'm job if I y'all know I don't lie, so this is what it was, and this is what it is, and we got the Brainiac in here. Brainiac's waving goodbye. Brainiac saying, hey, Brainiac, say what you got to say.
2: I'm not worried about you.
0: Huh?
2: I'm not worried about you.
0: What you mean you're not worried? I said you can give your salutation, man.
2: I don't have to prove nothing. I don't have to prove nothing.
7: Zero.
2: God gonna reveal it.
0: Okay. Yep.
7: Zero.
2: Cat got your tongue. God gonna reveal it.
0: What's wrong with her?
2: God gonna reveal it.
0: You know, Miss Rose was right.
2: That ain't what she was talking about.
0: That's exactly what she was saying. She said, "Officer Antoine, you can't figure the women out up in there." She said, "Good luck."
2: Whatever.
0: Good luck at trying to figure them women out. Look here, we got to get up out of here, man. Mama Lila over there, I don't know what's wrong with her. She over there tripping real bad. I can't do this woman no more. I can't do this woman no more.
2: You just got to cut her mic.
0: I did.
2: He cut your mic. They hear it again, Mama Lila.
0: Look here, I got to go. I appreciate y'all. I know this is Tuesday. Y'all know how we do it. Hey, I can't control them here. I don't like buzzer boots, and I can't control them. Look here, I got to get up. What I can't control is me getting up off this mic, and I'm out of here. Look here, one word we want to leave with you before we get out of here, and we want you to have it all week long. And it's what?
2: Peace.
1: Peace.

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Hey, look, hope you guys enjoyed Officer Antoine's show, Ask a Cop Live. And I would like to remind you guys, join Officer Ricky, Primetime Antoine, and co-host Officer Megan, the Brainiac, Adams, and Mama Lilo, me, Mouth of the South, Highway 6973, Washington, a.k.a. 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

0: 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I've had heartaches like this before. I've had disappointments by the score.
1: Well, guys, enjoyed sitting with y'all and Ask a Cop Live today. 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

everything and the pain. 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

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Well, cancer might be too hard for the doctor, but it's just right for God. Can I get a witness here? This too. Somebody say, I got high blood pressure. Well, we came to tell you tonight, I don't care what you got. High blood, low blood, no blood at all. This too.

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For me. 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All the women that sing soprano. I'm going to teach you the parts right now. Come on, soprano. This dude. Sing your part, alto. 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This too. This too. The past. That sounds all right, y'all. Y'all be quiet. One time, everybody. Much more time. Now I want you to say it real soft. Yeah. Now everybody say ooh. It's too weird.

To each of us is given the power to be strong, the power to be weak or to be right or wrong. We all have the power to win or to lose. What do you choose? To each of us is promised the best things in life, peace and contentment, and freedom from strife.

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Fear and have the blues. What do you choose? Now all these things are ours to accept or refuse.

like to sing just a verse of a little song I just wrote a couple of weeks ago. And I'd like to sing it tonight for somebody that's going through something. I want to sing it for somebody that don't see your way right now. And maybe to try to encourage somebody whose faith is not as strong as it should be. I don't care what it is you're going through. I came to tell you tonight everything is going to be all right. If you're sick, hold on. If you're in trouble, hold on. As soon as it gets through raining, everything

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I woke up one morning, wasn't no food on the table.

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1: Good evening, good evening, good evening. Hallelujah. Welcome to another segment of Breaking Bread. I will be your host for about the next hour. I am Pastor Jack Chapman, and I am the senior pastor of Sabbath Rest Non-Denominational Ministry, located here in the beautiful city of Port Arthur, Texas. 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Amen. We're going to go ahead and get started, hallelujah, with our service this evening with prayer as we always do. Amen. Amen. Amen. Amen. Hallelujah. Father God, it is in that mighty, powerful, wonderful, everlasting name of your Son, Yahshua HaMashiach, that we come. And each and every time we come, God, we simply come to say thank you for all that you continue to do in our lives. God, we give you praise, glory, and honor for it. Father, we ask right now in the name of Jesus, God, that you would continue to heal us, God, that you would continue to keep us healthy, rich, wise, and strong. Keep us in our right minds as we wait for your Son to come, retrieve us from this earth. So God, as we come, we always want to come with information that's lifting, uplifting, and edifying to you. And we continue to pray for those who are sick, those who are dealing with those everyday commonalities, God, the common cold, the sinuses. We know that the season is changing and the pollen counts are very high. So we pray for those that's dealing with sinusitis right now and headaches and all those things that plague us every day, the back pain, God, the cold, all of those small things. But then we have to pray for those big things, the things that when the doctor give you the diagnosis, it takes your breath away, the cancer, the heart disease, God, the diabetes, the kidney disease. Father, we pray for all of those things, even those things that we didn't name. God, somebody got a bad diagnosis today, and Father, we ask right now, God, that you would dispatch angels to them right now and give us peace and comfort, Father, as we wait for your Son to come. And we do know you as Jehovah Rapha. You are the God who heals. So we claim healing right now in the mighty name of Jesus. And we pray right now for those that are in bereavement, God, Father. We ask that you would give them peace and comfort right now, God, those who have lost loved ones. God, and we just ask that you would look upon us, God, and have us to be ready that we may see our loved ones again on that great, grand, and glorious day that your son, Yahshua HaMashiach, Jesus Christ the Messiah, is going to come back to this earth and gather your people together. So we thank you, we honor you, we bless you, and we magnify you, God. And it is in the wonderful name of your son, Yahshua HaMashiach, Jesus Christ the Messiah, we pray. And let all of God's people say amen. Amen, amen, amen. Hallelujah. Amen, amen. Y'all pray for me as well. Amen. On the way here, I hit somebody dog. Lord have mercy. It's got my nerves bad. Amen. He walked right in front of my truck. There was nothing I could do. But even as I pray for bereaved family, sometimes our pets, that's like our family. So, I just want to pray for the person who pet that was. And maybe it was a stray that nobody was really attached to. But nevertheless, y'all pray for me because my nerves sure is bad. Amen. So we just thank God for each and every day. We thank God for each and every opportunity. So as we come on air today, I want to continue to deal with something that we were dealing with before. I wasn't here last week. Amen. It was break time. Hallelujah. And coming back from the break, I usually come back with a new segment, but I want to kind of still talk about what we were talking about before I went on that break, and that was this thing called the 2030 Agenda. We're right around the corner for midterm elections, and I have to do my part in drilling this into the heads and hearts and minds of those that are listening. I pray to God. Oh, wait a minute. Amen. Almost forgot to turn that Facebook on. Amen. Amen. Welcome to on Facebook. I want to continue on that as I continue to come on these airways, I really want to come with prudent, wise, accurate, and useful information. And with midterm elections being right around the corner, I want to be able to do my part to encourage folk to be informed about what's going on in our culture. We dealing with right now perplexities in the culture, and I want to be able to tell the truth about it. And sometimes when we tell the truth from our perspective, I'm not implying that I know it all, but from my perspective, the viewpoint, the vantage point that I have, I feel that melanated people, Afrocentric people, normally defined as black or Afro-American, however you define that, I really believe that as a whole, not individually, but corporately, sometimes we're more reactive than proactive, and that's kind of the reason why it seems as though we're still being misused in this country as a whole, not individually, because there are those of us who maybe have made it financially, but there was a movie, Dr. Johns, James Earl Jones. He played, I think, Thurgood Marshall or Dr. Johns. But in this movie, the question was asked, what does America call a black man with a PhD? I promise Stephen I'm going to keep the airways clean. And I hate this term, but to keep my promise to Stephen, I'm going to use this term, N-word. A black person, a melanated person, an Afrocentric person, to mainstream America, you still a nigga. Okay, so it's the year 2026 AD, and we're still, as a people, behind the eight ball in this country, primarily, I feel, primarily, is because we refuse to do for ourselves. Now, it has been said, I don't know this to be fact, but it has been said that those of us who are billionaires, multi-millionaires, it has been said that you're not allowed to build black hospitals and black schools. And it almost make you believe it, because why would the condition that we're in America, why would Oprah go build a school in Africa? We need a black school here. And I'm really trying to not define us as a color, because we're technically we're not black. Black is a color. We're melanated people, Afrocentric people. But to get an understanding, to make sure people understand what I'm saying, I'm going to use that to me derogatory term, black, because we're not a color. Amen. Everybody all over the world is known by their nationality or what nation they're from, but we're known by a color, black and white. And remember now, on this program, I had you look up, and if you've never did it before, I want you to look up right now, where did the term white people come from? And when you look that up, it's going to also tell you where the term black people came from. And it happened in the 1800s during slavery time, because that's the those are the polar opposites in this country. And it was all done for political reasons, for slavery, actually. And slavery was a political issue. Amen. So we are reactive people. We're not, generally, we're not proactive people. Because if, to me, this is to me, if we still sitting around complaining about mainstream America treating us unfair, every area where we feel they treating us unfair, why don't we just go build our own? Why don't we just have our own? That makes such sense to me. I just don't have billions of dollars to do it. But if I did, I would. And I don't know if a lot of people know this, and I don't really talk about it a lot, because I try not to throw titles and handles and all that around. But I was formerly on Port Arthur City Council. And while I was on Port Arthur City Council, riding around town, viewing areas with the city manager one day, I was vehement about getting a rec center on the west side. I was a council member over District 1, and the major part of District 1 encompasses the west side. Now, talking to the city manager, trying to get a community center on the west side, that's actually how I'm the one that started who initiated the project. One of the ones, I don't want to be like I was the only one, but one of the ones who initiated the project for the West Side Development Center. Now, it wind up being the West Side Development Center, but what I really was trying to do was get a community center. And the city manager at that time, as we were riding around, he said, "Councilman, why would somebody build an $11 million building down here for somebody to drink their beer in front of?" That's exactly what he said. And he was being very diplomatic, because I know he wanted to use other derogatory terms, but he settled for drink their beer in front of. Why would somebody come to this part of town to build an $11 million building, because it costs a lot to build. I think the West Side Development Center may have been definitely cheaper than that, but it's not a community center. It's a development center, somewhat of an incubator is used as. So this, well, we should be able to build our own. We shouldn't need governmental funds or partners. Now, we should have community partners, but it should be primarily us. If you want something in your community, you should build it. Okay. I'm not hard on Caucasians these days about what they should do for black people. I've let them off the hook. I don't know if you have or not. I've let them off the hook, because by now, in the year 2026, and if they telling us, because they the ones who do the statistics, and if they telling us we 12 to 13% of the population, I would put most of my money that we probably closer to 20 to 25, because they've lied about everything. they've lied about everything. So if they telling us we 12 to 13%, I'd say we probably 20%. Because they lie about everything to keep control. So with approximately, because even at 12 to 13%, you had about 43 to 44 million melanated people in this country, Afrocentric people in this country. That's enough for us to build our own communities, y'all. But we steady sit. Don't come to me talking about what white people doing and not doing. I don't want to hear that. I don't want to hear it. Because I'm going to look at you with a twisted lip and be like, well, what are you doing to build up the community? What are you doing? Oh, they won't teach our children black history. Well, why don't you teach it to them? I just mentioned the West Side Development Center. There's a room there. You can have students in there after school, in the evening, teaching them black history if you really wanted them to learn it. I bet your parents don't even teach it at home, but you want to get in the community and talk about how the school district is wrong because they banning all of our books. Get your own library. They can't ban books in your library. But we still, in the year 2026, I find it to be frustrating. Is that in the year 2026 AD, we still sitting back talking about what white folk gonna do for us. That infuriates me. So, on this 2030 agenda / New World Order, 2030 agenda / New World Order. So, before I left, I read the 2030 agenda, basically verbatim. It's 17 sustainable goals, which they all are things that need to be done. Yes, they are. But the 2030 agenda is a United Nation plan. It's not an American plan. It's a United Nation plan, meaning it's going to be implemented throughout the world, or at least in those 193 countries that's part of the United Nations. It's a new world order coming. And watch this. Let me tell you, let me put it where the rubber meets the road. I'm finna give you the basic reason, the most simplest reason why the 2030 agenda is coming, which is basically the same reason Project 2025 happened. And I know you didn't go read it. They say if you want to hide stuff from black folk, put it in a book. Project 2025, Donald J. Trump has implemented everything that Project 2025 said. And he lied and said he didn't know nothing about it. And most of the board on Project 2025, the writers, are his friends. And he lied and said he didn't know nothing about it. But it's funny, he didn't know nothing about it, but he's implemented everything that it said. So the 2030 agenda, it's a United Nations plan, and all 17 sustainable goals. Sustainability is the key word these days. Hopefully you're listening. Sustainability, because it is a true fact. We cannot sustain the earth for much longer the way that we're wasting and abusing all of our natural resources. We can't continue to be so wasteful and non-caring about what's going on in our environment. We can't sustain the earth like this, y'all. So sustainability is the key word in the 2030 agenda. And all 17 sustainable goals are things that need to be implemented. The question becomes, how do you implement a worldwide system without having a one world government? And when you get into a one world government, they're also implementing a one world currency where everybody gonna be using the same money. And watch this. The bad thing about it, it ain't gonna be the dollar. The dollar is in the toilet. What's their name? Ukraine. If Ukraine keep bombing Russian refineries where they make a lot of the diesel fuel, y'all finna see a big, you better start stocking up. on your favorite stuff. Let me put it that way. Because Ukraine know what they doing by hitting those Russian refineries. It's messing with the oil. This is why gas prices is so high. So all of this stuff is a trickle-down effect. And who's the last, who's always the last to get trickle, to get the trickle-down? Us. And who gonna whine and cry and complain the most? Us. So, but who's not listening to this program and who's not studying this information? Us. Who's still going to family reunion, class reunion, party, picnic? You still doing all that, hooping it up, and the world changing all around you. And you better have all the fun you can right now. Yeah, you better. Because things getting ready to change drastically in this country, and not just in this country, but around the world. So yeah, keep hooping it up and have your fun. Hallelujah. So when we look at the 2030 agenda, I read it all when I was on air last time. If you're interested, just Google the 2030 agenda, and it's going to come up. And the one thing about it, they not hiding it. This is nothing they doing in the back room. Project 2025 was public information. Nobody wanted to go read it. And it's all implemented now. It's the same stuff that you whining about now. ICE, the authority for ICE was in Project 2025. Getting rid of the education department, that was in Project 2025. Putting all his cronies in all of these key positions, that was in Project 2025. Y'all didn't read it. So now you sitting here whining and crying about Trump. Trump did exactly what them people told you he was going to do. Amen. So what I want to do today, because I'm a Bible teacher, and I want to make this make sense to you in the scriptures, because what I do not do at Sabbath Rest is hoop people happy. That's not what I do at Sabbath Rest. I don't hoop you happy. Hallelujah. I don't overlook your sin. I try to challenge you to look at and evaluate your life so that you may be a better person representing God on this earth. If you are a Christian, we should be representing God on this earth. And one of the ways we represent God on the earth is to take care of the earth. So, the basic reason where the rubber meets the road, the basic reason for Project 2025 and the 2030 agenda is because human beings do not know how to police themselves. They're going to have to make laws about conserving water because we don't conserve on our own. They're going to have to make laws. Matter of fact, they're going to make fake food because we wasted all of our real food. We throw it away. I read a statistic that says that we throw away 25% of the groceries we go make. And I know that to be true. Because for these young parents who raising these young children, who all they got to do is whine, open a bag of chip, eat one, and leave it there and then throw it away. Take one sip out of a bottle of water and throw it away. Take one bite of food off the plate and then throw it away. That's all we doing. We just wasteful. And since we don't know how to conserve, since we don't know how to conserve, we're running out of things, and the government got to step in now, because they realize we're running out. They know we can't sustain the earth much longer the way we're going. They know it. Hallelujah, because they do studies. That's how they know it. So what God asked me to do is make what's going on in our culture, show it to the people in the Bible that's been going to church all their life, but all they've been getting is hoop it up sermons. So what I do at Sabbath Rest is I try to make everyday practical life make biblical sense. Better yet, make the Bible make sense to everyday life. How about that? Amen. Because the Bible is a warning book. God is warning us, W-A-R-N-I-N-G. God is warning us through the Bible. Hallelujah. So let's go to the book of Daniel. I'm going to start in the Old Testament first. And we're going to run a consistent thread throughout the scripture so I can show you this is one of the messages of the Bible. The Bible has many, many messages. And this is one consistent thread throughout all of Scripture that I'm getting ready to show you today. That the way that the world is going today, I want to show it to you in the Scriptures. How about that? So let's start at the book of Daniel chapter 7 first. We're going to do Daniel chapter 7 first. And you know, the sad part about where we're living at right now in America is a lot of, I haven't been to all, so I can't say all black churches. I don't know that to be true. But I know the ones that I watch on YouTube, Facebook, the ones that I frequent myself, it's become an entertainment forum. Very little learning is going on there. Now, it may be happening on Wednesday night and in Sabbath school and Sunday school. I'll give you that. But for these worship services that I'm watching and attending, we trying to get a shout. We trying to get a shout and some amens. Hallelujah. Listen, I don't need cosigners. I know what I'm saying is true. So I tell Sabbath rest all the time, you ain't got to say amen. Your lack of an amen don't make what I'm saying not true. Hallelujah. So in Daniel chapter 7, we're going to look at something. And Daniel, the thing that I really love about Daniel is he makes it plain about what revelation leaves in imagery or in symbolism, I should say. Revelation leaves it in symbolism, and John did that on purpose because remember, he was exiled on the Isle of Patmos and he had to get the letter back to the people on the mainland. And if the letter got intercepted by the Roman centurions or the Roman government, they wouldn't know what he was talking about. So in Revelation, John left a lot of the writings symbolic. Amen. But Daniel was writing from the past to the future. So he didn't have to leave it symbolic. He came straight out and said what it was. Amen. So let's start at verse 15. Daniel chapter 7, we're going to start at verse 15. He says, I, Daniel, was grieved in my spirit, and the visions in my mind alarmed me. I approached one of those who were standing there, and I asked him the true meaning of this all. So he told me the interpretation of these things. These four great beasts are four kings. You see in Revelation, he leaves it general. The beast came up out of the sea. Well, Daniel don't have to leave it ambiguous. He tells you that he's talking about kings who will rise up from the earth. But the saints of the Most High will receive the kingdom and possess it forever. Yes, forever and ever. Verse 19. Then I wanted to know the true meaning of the fourth beast, which was different from all the others. Extremely terrifying, devouring and crushing with iron teeth and bronze claws. Then trampling underfoot whatever was left. He's talking about a king and his army. Hallelujah. I also wanted to know about the ten horns. Once again, in Revelation, he leaves it ambiguous, but Daniel breaks it down. Watch this. Ten horns on his head and the other horn that came up, before which three of them fell. The horn whose appearance was more imposing than the others, with eyes and with a mouth that spoke words of arrogance. Verse 21. As I watched, this horn was waging war against the saints and prevailing against them. Revelation says, the book of Revelation chapter 13 says the same exact thing. We're going to go there. Verse 22. Until the Ancient of Days, who's the Most High, until the Ancient of Days arrived and pronounced judgment in favor of the saints of the Most High. And the time came for them to possess the kingdom. Amen. Verse 23. This is what he said. The fourth beast is a kingdom, a fourth kingdom that will appear on the earth, different from all other kingdoms. And it will devour the whole earth, trample it down, and crush it. Verse 24, the ten horns are ten kings. You see that? who will rise from this kingdom. After them, another king different from the earlier ones will rise and subdue three kings. Verse 25, here we go. He will speak out against the Most High, oppress the saints of the Most High, and they will intend to change the appointed times and festivals of God. And the saints will be given into his hands for times and a half time. Some of your Bibles say 42 months, some say 1260 days, some say time and a half time. It all equals 3.5 years. So I got to let that sink in, because in the Protestant church, we read the Bible so mystically that sometimes we miss its practical purpose, its practical meaning. Baby, everything ain't for a shout. Hallelujah. God is trying to show you something here. The prophet is saying that there's a time coming when a kingdom is going to rise up that's going to talk down on God. He going to overtake the saints of God. This is why you see the church ain't really got a lot of power these days. Amen. You can say what you want, because if the church had power, we wouldn't have all we got going on. When Jesus was on the earth, they brought all the people to him, and the Bible says everybody he brought to him, he healed them all. Hallelujah. Jesus was diminishing sickness. Hallelujah. So, you know, if the church was actually functioning, we wouldn't have a lot of this going on. You'd still have evil in the world. There's always been evil in the world. Evil was in the world when Christ was on the earth. But we would be taking care of a lot of the problems that's going on in these communities if the church still had the actual power that Christ gave it. The Bible says in Ephesians chapter 4 that Christ left apostles, prophets, evangelists, pastors, and teachers. That's what Christ left. So now we got people saying there's no more apostles and there's no more prophets. I didn't read in Ephesians 4 that he only left them for a time period. I didn't read that. Maybe I missed that. Hallelujah. Amen. So this is why the church is weak. See, the church supposed to have a fivefold ministry, but you done put two to the side. Ain't no more prophets and apostles. Y'all got mission programs and you don't do evangelism, so you done got rid of the evangelists too. All we got now left is pastors and teachers. And let me tell you something about a pastor. He ain't got to be tenacious as the apostle and the prophet and the evangelist. Because the pastor get to stay on safe ground. He get to stay with the sheep that he know. The prophet, evangelist, and apostle, they got to go out into the world. See, it's dangerous for them. All right. So, in the book of Daniel, come on, let's go to Daniel chapter 12. In Daniel chapter 12, we're going to start right at verse 1. The Bible says, at that time, Michael, the great prince who stands watch over your people, will rise up. There will be a time of distress, the likes of which will never have occurred from the beginning of nations until now. But at that time, your people, everyone whose name is found written in the book of life, come on, will be delivered. So that's got to be the day when Christ is coming back, when we're going to be delivered. Amen. So, let's keep reading. Verse 2. And many who sleep in the dust of the earth will wake up, some to everlasting life, but others to shame and everlasting contempt. He's talking about the resurrection. Those who sleep in the dust, those he's talking about coming from the grave. Then verse 3 says, then the wise will shine like the brightness of heaven, and those who lead many to righteousness, amen, those who lead many to righteousness will shine like the stars forever and ever. Watch this, verse 4. But you, Daniel, shut up these words and seal the book until the time of the end. Many will roam to and fro, watch this, and knowledge will increase. This is why we're knowing more these days. We're living in the last days. Knowledge is increasing, y'all. So, when we take a look at what the prophets are saying, the prophetic books letting us know that there is a second coming of Christ. And Christ is not coming to a good world. Christ is coming to a degraded world. And he's coming in all his Father's glory and all his Father's power. And Revelation 14:10 says that there are those who's going to drink from the cup of God's wrath, and it's going to be unmixed. Unmixed with what, preacher? With grace and mercy. You see, let me show you something. One thing that the Bible does is it gives consistent threads. Now, this God that the Protestant church teaching and preaching about today, they're not telling the truth about him. Because let me tell you about God the Father. I'm not talking about the Son. I'm talking about the Father. God the Father threw Adam and Eve out of the garden when they were disobedient. They lost their home, y'all. In Genesis chapter 6, when Noah them, when the people started sleeping with fallen angels in Genesis chapter 6, and God said that their imaginations were continuously wicked all the time, he says, I'm sorry I even made them. God sent a flood to wipe them out. Everybody on earth died except Noah, his wife, his three sons, and their wife. Everybody else on earth died. Who did that? God. That ain't the God they teaching today. See, because the God they teaching you about today, they lying. Isn't it a shame that we lying on God? I done heard preachers say, God don't send storms. What Bible are you reading? God sends storms all the time in the scriptures. Oh, that's right. We not living in the Bible days. That's right. See, that's where you messed up at. Yes, we are. We still fulfilling scripture today. So when the flood came and that first raindrop hit somebody on the head, Noah been telling them for over 100 years, come help me with this boat. And when it started raining, we can all get on. God made this boat for us. They laughed, mocked, ridiculed Noah. But the day it started raining, they all tried to run to the boat. But guess what? The Bible says that the angel of the Lord closed the door of the ark. God ain't playing. Okay, let me give you another example. When they was at the foot of Mount Sinai, Moses had the people of God at the foot of Mount Sinai. And when Moses came down with the commandments, the people was reveling. That means excessive partying. And Moses said, all right, everybody that's on God's side, come stand over here. The rest of y'all stay over there. All those who stayed on the other side, thousands of them. The Bible says that God opened a hole in the ground and swallowed them all up. That's that God. That's the God they're not telling you about today in Protestantism. We don't teach about that God. Oh, won't he do it? That's the only God they're teaching today. Won't he do it? I asked Sabbath Rest one day. That was the title of the sermon. What do you do when he don't do it? Because God ain't your Santa Claus. God ain't your bellhop. God don't do everything you want him to do. But this is the kind of God that we're teaching today. We're not teaching the people the real God. God is not playing. P-L-A-Y-I-N-G. God ain't playing. All right. Doesn't the Bible say that God threw the angels out of heaven because they lost their own abode? God ain't playing. And I think we need to tell the truth on God. Quit lying on God and throwing God under the bus. Hallelujah. Amen. I can hear the radios clicking off right now. I can see the Facebooks clicking off right now because people don't like the truth. Lying on God. God ain't playing. God ain't your buddy. Come on, let me get back to my notes because I'm going to take you through this thing. The reason that they implementing Project 2025, the 2030 agenda, is because human beings do not know how to police themselves. We are living for the devil. Jesus said, you just like your father, the devil. He's a murderer. He's been murdering from the beginning. And he's a liar. He's been lying from the beginning. And his whole country is predicated upon murder. These people will kill you at a drop of a dime. That's why he got these Gestapo. That's what I call ICE. ICE is the Gestapo. The ones that Hitler used to go kick doors down and drag people out. That's what ICE is. They the Gestapo. Come on, let's go to Matthew chapter 24. Watch what Jesus say. I'm going to show y'all what Jesus say. We lie on him too today in church. We lying on Jesus too. Matthew chapter 24. Just lie. Just lying to the people. Matthew chapter 24. Let's start at verse 26. The caption above verse 26 in my study Bible says the return of the Son of Man. This is what's going to be happening right before Jesus comes. And I think that's what all Christians should be longing for. All right, Matthew 24, 26. So if they tell you, there he is in the wilderness, don't go out there. Or here he is in the inner rooms, don't believe it. For just as the light

way off, way over there, you see lightning flashing? That's what he's saying. Everybody going to see it. This is not going to be no secret rapture. Hallelujah. Here we go. Watch verse 28. Wherever there is a carcass, there also the buzzards and the vultures going to be. Once again, what he's saying, you might not see the dead body, but you know they're going to have one. Why? Because you're going to see the buzzards flying around in the air. You can see them from miles away. In other words, when Jesus come, every eye shall see. Come on now. All right, verse 29. Immediately after the tribulation of those days, the sun will be darkened and the moon will not give its light. Now go compare that to Revelation chapter 6. And see if I'm not, all of this mean the same thing, y'all. The stars will fall from the sky and the powers of heaven will be shaken. You trust me right now, the powers of heaven are being shaken. Look at this, verse 30. At that time, the sign of the Son of Man will appear where? In heaven. All the tribe, well, let's deal with this real quick. Let me show you what it's saying. At that time, the sign, everybody say sign, the sign of the Son of Man shall appear in the heaven. Now, Jesus himself will openly reveal in heavenly splendor. Daniel saw the Son of Man, receive everlasting dominion from the Ancient of Days. We just read that in Daniel chapter 7. Christ's appearing will be visible and it will confirm his authority to the whole world. Now, when we look at, then will appear the sign of his coming. Amen? So in other words, you got a little time. Because God always gives sign before, he always gives warning before destruction. Amen. Verse 30 again. At that time, the sign of the Son of Man will appear where? In heaven. It will appear in heaven. Let's look at some other verses. I mean, some other versions of the Bible. Verse 30. The New International Version says, then will appear the sign of the Son of Man, where? In heaven. The New Living Translation says, and then at last the sign that the Son of Man is coming will appear. See, the New Living Translation got a good translation. It's the sign that he's coming. Hallelujah. Amen. The English Standard says, and there will appear in heaven the sign of the Son of Man. So you see, every version of the Bible that I'm reading from, it says that it is the sign of his coming. Hallelujah. There are some signs that Jesus is getting ready to come. He talked about them in the scripture. Jesus say, oh, when the wind blow from the east, you act like you don't know what time it is. Amen. When certain trees begin to bear their fruit, that lets you know what time it is in the seasons. Amen. Jesus says, just like that, when I'm coming, you're going to be able to read the signs of my coming. Hallelujah. How many of y'all paying attention to the signs of his coming? Now, I'm going to give them to you in a minute. Amen. Verse 31. Well, no, I got to finish 30. They will see the Son of Man coming, how? On the clouds of heaven with what? Power and great glory. Basically, every story you read about Jesus coming, it says he's coming on a cloud. This scripture right here says he's coming on a cloud. In Luke, the Bible says when he ascended into heaven, he ascended on a cloud. In the book of Acts chapter 1, they say, why are you Galileans standing, gazing up into the sky? He say that same Jesus that you saw ascending on a cloud, when he come back, he's coming on a cloud. When you read Revelation chapter 14, it says that the white horse came and he was riding on a cloud. So the Bible is giving us all of this information, y'all. I'm going to tie it all in. I know it sounds like I'm talking about end time prophecy right now, and I am, but I'm going to tie it all into you with this 2030 agenda, how we getting ready to go to one world order and one type of money. But I want to show you that Jesus, Daniel the prophet,

could have went to Ezekiel 2. They all talk about the second coming of man and what the world is going to be like when he get ready to come. You see, God didn't leave this ambiguous. God didn't leave it for guests. He gave us his word because his word has all the signs in it. What are the signs of his coming? Okay, I'm glad you asked. Let's go to Luke chapter 21. Let's go to Luke. Luke chapter 21. In Luke chapter 21, we're going to start at verse 25, I think it is. In Luke chapter 21, verse 25. Look at this. Once again, in Luke 21, the caption above verse 25 says, the return of the Son of Man. That's the same thing it said in Matthew 24 above verse 26. Here we go. Luke 21, 25. Y'all ready? There will be signs in the sun and the moon and the stars. God is going to give us signs in astrology. You're going to see it. Amen. Bewildered. Let me start over. I messed up. There will be signs in the sun, in the moon, and the stars, and on the earth, dismay among nations. I like to call this sermon when I teach it. I tell Sabbath rest, every time I say something that's true, say check mark. So I want you to do the same thing with me right now. Every time we read something that we can see in our culture today, I want you to say check mark. Amen? Come on, let's go. Verse 25 again. There's going to be signs in the sun, the moon, and the stars. Check mark. Well, why did you put a check mark there, preacher? Because I'm 63 years old, and I have never seen so many blood moons, blue moons, all these different bull moons, all these different names of the moons that's coming. Why? Because the earth is in perplexity. Let's keep reading. Watch this. And the earth dismay among nations. Is that not true? You got Ukraine and Russia fighting. China's trying to take Taiwan. North and South Korea. America and Iran. That fake war. I mean, it's wars and rumors of wars all over the place, y'all. Watch this. Bewildered by the roaring of seas and the surging of waves. Storms coming up out of nowhere. A storm just formed in the South Gulf of Mexico. Well... Yeah, I'm going to still call it the Gulf of Mexico, okay? I don't care what he do. The Gulf of Mexico, there's a storm that just popped up. Amen. Uracrodon is the word I think the Bible uses. Amen. So, the storms are just going to be crazy. Now, watch this. Every storm since Katrina, they've been saying that's the worst storm we ever had. Watch this. Look at verse 26. Watch this. On storms, check mark. Nations against nations, check mark. Watch verse 26. Men will faint from fear and anxiety over what is going on the earth. Check mark. Let me read it out of another version for you because I want to make it make sense. Watch this. The King James, I think it is. Look at the King James rendition. The King James uses the word, men's hearts failing them for fear. And isn't it amazing that today heart disease is the number one killer of men and women all over the world? It's not just in America. And it's not just men no more. Heart disease is the number one killer of women now too. Amen. Check mark. Men's heart will fail them for fear and anxiety over what is coming upon the earth. Everybody worried about the midterm elections and Trump. The whole world worried about Trump, y'all. Putin and them worried about Trump. Nobody knows what he gonna do. Amen. Watch this. Over what is coming on earth. For the powers of heaven will be shaken. See, didn't we just read that in Matthew? The powers of heaven is being shaken right now, y'all. It's in heaven. You can't see it. But it's happening. Verse 27. At that time, they will see the Son of Man coming. Here we go again. In a cloud with power and great glory. The same thing Matthew just said. Same exact thing. Verse 28. When these things begin to happen, all God people, I want you to stand up, lift up your heads, because your redemption is drawing nigh. Let me tell you something. If you one of these Christians who've been saying you've been waiting on Jesus to come and retrieve us from the earth, you should be glorying in it.
Because our redemption is drawing nigh. We're getting ready to be redeemed. We're getting ready to be bought back. Hallelujah. So this is why it is important for the church to do a proper Bible breakdown so that the people may know what kind of culture we're living in and that Jesus is soon to come. Hallelujah. Let me tell you something. If you call yourself a Christian and you're not anticipating the second coming of Christ, if you more worried about Pastor Appreciation Day coming, I want to see my children graduate, I want to see my baby get married. If you got all that ahead of Jesus coming, your priorities is messed up as a Christian. Hallelujah. Oh, my bucket list. I want to go to Hawaii. Baby, I want to go to heaven. Hallelujah. They tell me that's way better than Hawaii. Amen. Amen. So the Bible is emphatically telling us that Christ is coming again and how the world is going to be when he get ready to come. It tells us. Amen. Amen. Amen. Amen. Amen. Amen. Amen. Watch this. I want to show you this real quick. Let's stop by 2 Peter chapter 3 real quick. Because, you know, Christians that's supposed to believe in the Bible and believe in God and waiting for Jesus to come so we can all spend eternity with God. Watch this right here. Because I know that a lot of people saying right now, look at 2 Peter chapter 3 verse 4. A lot of people saying right now, look at verse 4, 2 Peter chapter 3 verse 4. Oh, Pastor Chapman, you tripping. You exaggerating. Where is the promise of his coming? Ever since our fathers fell asleep, everything continued to be the same thing from beginning of creation. Pastor Chapman, Jesus ain't coming. Let me tell you this. Let me say this. This is how I know that people really not anticipating the coming of Christ. Now, this came from a senior pastor. I have a habit of saying, because I read what the book of James says. The book of James tells us not to be presumptuous, saying tomorrow we're going to do this and that. He said in the book of James, he says you need to say, if the Lord willing, we're going to do this and that. Well, when I read that and got a proper understanding of it, I made a habit of saying, when I'm talking about things I'm going to do in the future, I make a habit of saying, and y'all done heard me say it before, if Jesus don't come and I'm still alive. Y'all done heard me say that before. I was talking to a senior pastor on the phone one day, and we got ready to hang up. And we was like, okay, yeah, man, I'll talk to you later. I said, yeah, if Jesus don't come and we still alive, I'll talk to you later. He said, oh, don't worry about it. He ain't coming. We got too much to do. So you worried about what you got to do for Jesus instead of having Jesus to come. And if you're not anticipating his coming, that let me know what you're doing, that ain't for the real one. Because whatever we're doing for the real Christ, the real Yehoshua, the real Yeshua, the real Jesus, whatever we're doing for him that's real, it's all to get him to come. And if you think what we got to do in the church is more important than his coming, well, no wonder the people don't know what we waiting on. No wonder the people don't have an earnest expectation. No wonder the people not sitting on the edge of their seats watching and fighting and praying. That brings to mind a little joke that I tell at Sabbath rest. The devil had three interns, and he was getting ready to graduate them out into the world. And the devil asked the first intern, he said, what you going to do to confuse the world? He said, I'm going to tell him God ain't real. He said, uh-uh. The devil told him, go back and take another semester. That ain't going to work. He asked the second intern. He said, what you going to do to tell him to fool the world? He said, I'm going to tell him Jesus not real. He said, no. That ain't going to work. Go back and take another semester. He asked the third intern, what you going to do to confuse the world? He said, I'm going to tell them they got time. And that's the one that's going to work.
make everybody think everything is okay, everything is fine, we got time, Jesus ain't about to come, don't worry about it, Pastor Chapman going overboard, he's over-exaggerating, Jesus not coming. Matter of fact, I do believe that there are some ministers and preachers and pastors that don't even believe in God, that don't even believe in the Son. We doing it for a job. That's what the Bible talking about when Jesus called them hirelings. You nothing but a hireling. You up there preaching and acting like you teaching the Bible for a paycheck. You's a hireling. If you ain't telling the people that Jesus is coming, every sermon need to end with, he's coming again. Hallelujah. Not that he rose out of the grave. That was a good event too, but the more important, more prominent event is, yes, he rose. He went, sat at the right hand of God, but God is sending him again for a people, for a church, an ecclesia without spot or wrinkle, and we all going to be caught up. We're going to be harpazoed. We're going to be caught up to be with the Lord forevermore. Every sermon need to end with that. But that don't get you no shout. So I didn't even have 2 Peter 3 in my notes, but I wanted to stop by because I know when I teach like this, they got people scratching their head talking about, oh Lord, there he go again. Yeah, he coming, y'all. Matter of fact, come on, let me hasten on. Watch this, because this one right here really going to get you. I think after we go to Luke, I think we go into 2 Thessalonians. I gotta make it to Revelation, so I might be a little late. Hallelujah. Come on, let's go to 2 Thessalonians chapter 2. Let's go to 2 Thessalonians chapter 2. In 2 Thessalonians chapter 2, you have to be proficient at Bible study to be able to interpret what Paul is saying in 2 Thessalonians chapter 2. This is not for the baby Christian to try to interpret on their own. Because this is one of these things that a lot of people just skip over. It's a little high and lofty. You know how they told Paul sometimes, your writings are hard to understand? This is one of the things that they were talking about. Amen. 2 Thessalonians chapter 2, I'm going to start right at verse 1, because the only way you get a good understanding, if you have to read the whole thing. This ain't one of them chapters where you pick one verse and run with it. Hallelujah. 2 Thessalonians chapter 2, verse 1 says, now concerning the coming of the Lord Jesus Christ and our being gathered together with him. He's saying, I'm writing this to you so I can train you on the second coming of Christ, and I'm going to use your Protestant word, rapture. But the Bible never uses that word. It uses the term caught up, which is one Greek word, harpazo, which means to be snatched, quickly snatched, violently snatched, snatched away. That's what the word means. Go look it up for yourself. Go to 1 Thessalonians chapter 4, and when he say we'll all be caught up, look up that word caught up. It's the Greek word harpazo. And when you look at the definition of the word harpazo, it means to be snatched away quickly and violently. That's what it means. Hallelujah. Come on, let's keep reading. We ask you, brothers, don't be easily disconcerted or alarmed by any spirit or message or letter seeming to be from us. In other words, y'all, I'm going to use Trump words, fake news. People were sending out fake letters and fake messages. You see what he's saying in verse 2? Do not be easily disconcerted or alarmed by any spirit or message or letter like it came from us. Look at what they were saying. Look at what they were saying in the letter to the Thessalonians. Alleging that the day of the Lord had already happened and y'all missed the rapture. That's what he really saying. They got people fooling y'all talking about the rapture and already came. Paul say, don't get worried about that. They lying. That those letters didn't come from us. All right, verse 3. Let no one deceive you in any way, for it will not come until the rebellion occurs and the man of lawlessness, the son of destruction, is revealed.
In other words, before Jesus come, matter of fact, let me go read this out of the New King James. I'm going to go read this part out of the New King James so you can understand. Verse 3 again, I'm in the New King James. Let no one deceive you by any means, for that day is the day of the harpazo, the day of the coming of the Lord. That's the day he's talking about. For that day will not come unless the falling away comes first. And so in other words, the word for falling away is the Greek word apostasia, where we get our word apostasy from, which means to fall away or to run away. Then it says, and not only will there be a leaving of the church, people going to be leaving God, also there's going to be the man of sin, or the son of perdition. That's another word for the devil and or the Antichrist, will be revealed. Amen. Who opposes and exalts himself above all that is called God or that is worshiped, so that he sits as God in the temple of God, showing himself to be God. So before Jesus come, I'm showing you the signs, y'all. Luke chapter 21, verse 25 already showed it. It's going to be signs in the sun, the moon, and the stars. People going to be dying and getting worried from anxiety and heart disease. The heavens going to be shaken. These are the signs of his coming. Paul is giving us some signs of his coming right here. There's going to be a great falling away from God. People may not be leaving the building of the church. The buildings might still be full, but watch this. Oh, Lord, watch this. Let me show you. So when the Antichrist show up, he's going to be working for the devil. I don't know if I'm going to make it to Revelation 13 tonight to show you the progress of the unholy trinity. There's an unholy trinity in Revelation 13. We got the Holy Trinity, the Father, Son, and Holy Spirit. Then we got the unholy trinity in the book of Revelation, the devil, the Antichrist, and the false prophet. Amen? So now, verse 5, 2 Thessalonians 2, verse 5. Do not you remember that when I was still with you, I told you these things? Verse 6. And now you know what is restraining, that he may be revealed in his own time. All right, now I gotta slow down, because there's something restraining. Well, let me tell the truth about it. There's someone that's restraining the devil, the Antichrist, and the false prophet from having full power over the earth. Watch this, verse 7. For the mystery of lawlessness is already at work. Isn't that the truth? The devil been working on the earth, but he ain't got full control. Amen. Only he who now restrains. You got to figure out who he is. He who now restrains. You got to figure out who he is. That's a proper pronoun. It ain't there for nothing. That is not a typographical error. He who now restrains will do so until, time word, until he is taken out of the way. Watch this, verse 8. When the one who's restraining is taken out of the way, look at verse 8. And then the lawless one will be revealed, whom the Lord will consume with the breath of his mouth and destroy with the brightness of his coming. The coming of the lawless one is according to the works of Satan. Y'all see that? I just told you that. With all power, signs, and look what kind of wonders he going to be doing. Lying wonders. He's nothing but a liar. He's been lying from the beginning. Amen? Look at verse 10 now. And with all unrighteous deception among those who perish, because why? They did not receive the love of the truth, that they may be saved. Too many people in church right now calling themselves God people, you're not ready. You don't want to hear the truth. You mad at pastors that's telling the truth.
You call us all kind of names. We the ones that's telling the truth, but y'all want to go over there where the party at, where they hooping and hollering and running and having these church parties that men done made up. I'm going to talk about y'all. Church anniversary ain't biblical. Pastor Appreciation Day ain't biblical.